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1: Dolly Parton is getting a season-long tribute in Knoxville. The Tennessee Volunteers will wear orange butterfly helmet stickers with a dolly on them at every game. Their head coach calls her the Queen of East Tennessee, honoring her decades of impact on the university and the state. Kenny Chesney's new track, Goldfish, was born from a Ted Lasso moment. The songwriter Tennelle Towns took Ted's Be a Goldfish advice to heart during a breakup, and that spark eventually landed in Kenny Chesney's hands. It's heartbreak, melody, and pure Kenny. And Lady A's Charles Kelly is marking major progress in his sobriety, sharing a before and after photo with his wife, Cassie. He says his best filter is not drinking, and the reminder keeps him focused on never going back to that old version of himself. Whether you get pulled over or get into a crash, drinking and driving will change your whole world. 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Paid for by NHTSA. That's your Country Nights Live news update. I'm Bev Rainey.
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0: latest from Kenny Chesney and Carry on Country Nights Live. I love that he hangs out with Megan Maroney on the islands.
1: Hey, everybody. It's Kenny with the one and the only Megan Maroney.
2: So five girls in the mirror. 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And I'm like, ooh, that's tough. Because if whether you were here or not, we want to hear some Kenny Chesney. Yeah, yeah. He let it slide for like two songs. And then he secretly went back there and changed it.
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0: Love and Life again, and Ella Langley on Country Nights Live. We just got a request for Keith Urban. I'm going to play him next for you. You know, he doesn't like to repeat himself, but that doesn't mean what you think it does.
1: In some respects, I think I try to not stay aware of things that work because the instinct is to repeat it. And the repetition has a different energy in it. And I do it. I know I do it because you sing a certain note one night and you go, oh, that was really good. I'll do that tomorrow night. And then you do it the next night and it's not quite the same because it wasn't pure. It was replication. So then it's like, well, how can I hit that note differently? You know, and just the idea is to then not think about it and allow for new things to happen.
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Florida Georgia Line expected to start making appearances in 2027. Can't wait to see them on stage together again. 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Land.

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1: We had this show at this one spot that I love their catering, and they have a dairy-free skillet cookie. But I'm like a drug addict. You can't eat that, because if I eat one, I'll eat two. I eat four. So later that night, I'm at the taco truck getting the peanut butter fluff. Now I consumed 2,000 extra calories today that I didn't even see coming. Now I have to pay attention to it because it's like the taste of blood. Now it's going to take me a whole nother week to get that back completely out of my mouth. So those are the days you got to give yourself grace. The problem is it starts compounding in the days.
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1: 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It's okay to have a bad day. It's not a good. You can't have two of them in a row.
2: Yeah.
1: Start making that rule.
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0: say so. It's Dan and Shay, who are really raising the bar with conviction.
1: You know, we're just really digging in, man. We've said it a few times, but we feel like we owe it to our fans to always, you know, be raising the bar for ourselves.
2: That's right, man. That's just amazing at this point in our career to be able to, you know, stand on stage and sing songs with conviction like that, you know, after doing it this long. And truly can say that this, you know, all the songs that we've been writing feel like that. They feel like they've come from a place of honesty and you know, where we're at in our lives right now and things that have personally touched us. And it's just amazing to be a part of this, man.
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1: Dolly Parton is getting a season-long tribute in Knoxville. The Tennessee Volunteers will wear orange butterfly helmet stickers with a Dolly on them at every game. Their head coach calls her the Queen of East Tennessee, honoring her decades of impact on the university and the state. Kenny Chesney's new track, Goldfish, was born from a Ted Lasso moment. The songwriter Tanel Towns took Ted's Be a Goldfish advice to heart during a breakup. And that spark eventually landed in Kenny Chesney's hands. It's heartbreak, melody, and pure Kenny. And Lady A's Charles Kelly is marking major progress in his sobriety, sharing a before and after photo with his wife, Cassie. He says his best filter is not drinking, and the reminder keeps him focused on never going back to that old version of himself. Whether you get pulled over or get into a crash, drinking and driving will change your whole world. Drive sober or get pulled over. Paid for by NHTSA. That's your Country Nights Live news update. I'm Bev Rainey.
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It's Bev Rainey. Thank you, as always, for being a part of the show. Thanks to our producer, Justin Reimer. Here's Ella Langley's Love and Life Again.

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0: accidentally stumbled into one of my dreams. My name's Justin. This is The Overnight Ride. About a year and a half ago, Jelly Roll, in an interview, said he never wears the same pair of socks twice. Every day is a fresh pair of socks. And I came on the show and I said, you know what? That's how I know I made it. Fresh pair of socks every day. Never wear them twice. So about 3 months ago, I ordered some new socks. 12-pack of Hanes X-Temp. Amazon Prime them. They're supposed to come in 2 days. Takes them about a week. I was concerned that I'm paying $150 a year and my Amazon Prime actually doesn't work. So I got them. I wore them. And then about 2 weeks later, when I ran out of those fresh pair of socks, another 12-pack came. And I said, I wonder if they sent me another one because they thought the other one was delayed. So I go through that pair of socks. And another one comes. Now I'm suspicious. I hadn't checked my credit card statement in a while. I realized I had subscribed to socks. If you go on Amazon Prime, there is a buy now, buy once option, and next to it is a subscribe option. It usually defaults to subscribe. I've been realizing this now. It took me 3 months to notice it, but yeah, I now have 36 pairs of socks. So I haven't repeated yet. Now, some days I wear Crocs with no socks, so accidentally stumbled into a dream, but that dream has now cost me a bigger monthly payment on my credit card.
1: Be right back.
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I truly believe you can be bad at golf, but as long as you look good playing, like have the good gear, people won't judge you. 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

I'm Justin. This is The Overnight Ride. You know where to find me. Here, obviously. Or on Instagram. Justin Off Air. George Barrage, Luke Bryan. It's Ride, Ride, Ride on The Overnight Ride. I threw it.

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6: 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Isn't that something? 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This Sunday afternoon at 4 o'clock, the Gate Band's down here. Boy, it's like a family reunion when these guys come play. 4 o'clock showtime. 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We got a fryer, a steamer, and a grill. We can cook the food up any way you like it. 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
1: How about it? Thank you for being with us today as we get you ready for the long weekend. Rick Burgess Show replay coming up on Monday. Tomorrow, a brand new Strange Encounters and another Dilly. And also, a brand new Rick and Bubba's Greatest Hits and Radio Gold. All coming out tomorrow wherever you get podcasts. Are you concerned? We're living in that world. We talked about it. It could be you. I mean, it might not be a loved one, but we remember it was Jeff Foxworthy that made the hilarious comment, and he says, you know, if your parents, Lord willing, live to be older, you're going to have a moment in your life where if you have kids, all your kids are going to drive out the driveway and your parents are going to drive in. When you're trying to look after your aging parents, one of the things that can be daunting if they're not living in some sort of community that is set up for people who are aging, and it's just the traditional bathtub that they have to step over into, that can be dangerous. Maybe it's you. Maybe you've gotten to the point. I will tell you that even 061 Birds here, I make sure when I step over in the tub that I'm careful. But you can get to a point where that is potentially very dangerous, but you don't have to give up relaxing in your tub. You can just talk to our folks at Safe Step Walk-In Tub. Now, look, it's not going to look like some hospital. 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I mean, these things look nice, and they can take really any area and turn it into a place of comfort and relaxation and rejuvenation, not some sort of obstacle course, okay? 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
2: That's funny, Rick. You said it doesn't look like a hospital, and you're right. There's not yellow plastic and that kind of thing.
1: You know what I mean.
2: That's a great, yeah. We know exactly what you mean.
1: Well,
2: yes.
1: Because, you know, there are some people, like our mom, who is still very hip. You know, she still dresses cute and gets her hair fixed, and, you know, she doesn't want to think, y'all think I'm now, you know, some hospital-ridden person?
2: Right.
1: You know, yes. you want it to still look very cool and all that, and these do.
2: So they do.
1: Guys, I know that this is the time of year. Some of y'all going to have to give us a little bit of grace and mercy. We love football.
3: Yeah.
1: So, and plus the state of our favorite kind of football, which is high school and college. But let's talk about college. I mean, guys, it's just weird. I mean, we were sitting here today, and the SEC has sued LSU. I mean, trying to stop this deal about players that actually make an NFL team, they get cut, they don't make the final roster, and then they just come back to play college football. But the problem the NCAA already has, and now I'm afraid the SEC is about to learn, heads up to other conferences, you just don't have any power anymore. The players, we have overcompensated. The players at one time, Greg, you've said it off air. I think you've said it on air. You're 100% right. If the NCAA had not been so arrogant and had just gone to the players and said, here's what we're going to do. We're going to establish a salary system, and we're going to put a ceiling on it of $100,000 or whatever, $75,000, and y'all all going to get salaried. Everybody gets paid the same. So you will get paid to play college football, but it's not going to turn into full blown
3: bidding wars
1: and all that. Or you could have set up structured that the NIL actually operates the way it was intended in the name.
3: Yeah, right. You can go
1: to the car lot and get paid to be there to sign some pictures.
3: You can go to a camp and help and get
1: go
3: paid.
1: Go to a camp and help. Build your own camp if you want to.
3: Yeah, basically do what Johnny Manziel did.
1: Yeah, if we sell your jersey in the store, you get a royalty.
3: Mm-hmm.
1: But that's what it was intended. Yeah, but now, as we all know, it's multi-million dollar contracts. But your problem, NCAA, as you're finding out, and SEC, I think you're about to find out today, is that you don't have any power. Because when you try to stop something and try to flex your authoritative muscle, you're then overruled by a court, and the player gets to do whatever they want. And it looks like the SEC has been overruled as well.
4: Yeah,
1: are there going to be?
4: Well, no. Yeah, you're right. Last night, a Louisiana judge granted an injunction against the NCAA and the SEC.
3: I'm sure him being from Louisiana had nothing,
1: right. nothing to do with it.
4: Because
1: there's no fans of LSU in Louisiana. No,
4: right. Yeah. Allowing the athletes with the NFL ties we're talking about to be eligible to play for LSU. LSU has to the end of today to finalize their roster. And what everyone is saying is that they are going to add the two in question, former Ole Miss players that played for Lane Kiffin, to be on the roster for LSU and be eligible to play for this weekend. I believe out of the two athletes, one of them says he's ready. The other one said he might need a week or two to be game ready. But nevertheless, it's kind of weird too, Rick, because we were just discussing – yesterday, it was like a movie. Yeah, it really was. I mean, 3 minutes after the SEC Commissioner Greg Sankey got off the stand testifying in this case, the SEC filed a federal lawsuit in Alabama, the headquarters of the SEC, against LSU and Kiffin, naming both the AD and Kiffin personally as defendants in this federal lawsuit. And it kind of made the judge mad. Because after that, there was just total drama in the courtroom. And the judge was not happy. And anyway, it sent shockwaves throughout the courtroom. And now you got the plaintiff's attorney just raising Cain. And it really is like a movie that this is taking place. And everybody is just baffled by it. This is hard to believe that we're really at this place, that if you got cut, rather than trying to get on a practice squad or get picked up by go back to college, because you might take a pay cut to stay in the NFL.
1: Sure.
4: You know, it is bizarre. So now LSU has to make a decision today. All right. It's now on us. Do we officially put them on the roster, or this lawsuit that's looming? Do we want all this drama and all they have to make a decision.
3: Can't.
4: And if you're an LSU fan, you love it. If you're not, now you got everybody rooting against you because they think what you're pulling is wrong. But Lane Kiffin, when he was testifying yesterday, he's like, I'm doing what the court says we can do. You know?
1: Yeah, I don't know.
4: I'm not breaking the rules.
1: I don't know what
3: but
1: I don't know what the SEC can do when you have a precedent, like you said, 3 minutes prior to your lawsuit, that the judge is just going to overrule you. As a matter of fact, the judge's ruling freed up 40 players to be able to go, not at LSU, but they can all come back.
4: College. Yeah.
1: They can all come back and play for whomever will take them. There were 40 players that got cut that wanted to come back, and legally they've been granted the right to do so. So I just don't see how a lawsuit is going to hold up when it's already been ruled against once, and the players are free to come back if they want, and the teams are free to play them if they want to play them.
4: I'm just ready for the season to start to where we won't talk about this anymore.
1: Yeah,
4: but it's major drama.
1: The major story is the NCAA has no authority anymore, and it doesn't look like the conferences really do either.
4: Especially when a judge says, whoa.
1: As far as players are concerned.
0: Yeah. This is the Rick Burgess Show.
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0: I struggle with Jeff Daniels as Ronald Reagan, and he does get some of his mannerisms right. He doesn't quite have the voice, but he does fine in it. He's good in it. J.K. Simmons is George Shultz.
1: Mm-hmm.
0: He's outstanding in this, as I needed him to be.
1: Mm-hmm.
0: I got more than him bringing peaches to the door for 46.
1: Oh, yeah, okay. Yeah, good.
0: And this, The Brink of War, is a very good movie.
1: Okay. Did you go to the movie theater and see it?
0: No.
1: Is it part of Angel now?
0: Yeah, it is.
1: You
2: know who I think should have played Reagan? The doc off Virgin River. Tim, what's his name?
0: I can see that.
1: Buddy, you and Virgin River.
0: Good
2: night.
0: Well,
2: he's also in Animal House when he was
0: younger.
2: You
0: might want to say that.
2: But he's old in the Virgin River, which he would be playing an old Reagan.
0: When I saw
3: Tim Matheson.
2: Yeah.
0: I saw Jeff Daniels was going to play Reagan, I thought, and of course, Angel helped me because I thought, well, if they're in it, even though they've made some mistakes, I thought if they're in it, surely they wouldn't get on board with Ronald Reagan being cast in some bad light.
1: That's going
3: right,
1: off.
3: Greg.
2: Same hair and everything.
0: Yeah. Greg, you're right.
3: That's a Reagan.
0: Like, why did I never think you would be
1: like
0: right?
1: I feel like he has played Reagan in something.
0: Yeah.
2: You know what?
0: If he hadn't,
2: he should have.
0: By the way, how did I doubt that you'd be right about
2: that? What were you thinking?
0: I mean, you had to see
2: a picture to actually confirm it.
1: Yeah. I thought that was Ronald Reagan.
0: Same hair. Greg, the other day you told me that a rooster could pull a train. You know what I did? I just went and got a chance.
3: He did play Reagan.
0: I thought so.
3: He played Reagan in Killing Reagan in 2016.
2: I never knew that existed.
3: It was a TV movie, made-for-TV movie.
0: Killing Reagan. Is that from the book, that series, the Killing series that...
3: Good question.
0: What's his name does those? He used to have the show, and everybody got mad at him because he said he grew up with somebody or something on Fox.
3: Oh, yeah, O'Reilly.
0: Bill O'Reilly, yeah.
2: Forgot about that.
1: Back to Jeff playing Reagan.
0: Okay.
1: And I know where you are on this because he is so liberal in his personal life. You're like, how can
2: he's
1: pull it off?
2: He's great in movies, though.
0: I will give Brink of War props. I really enjoyed the movie, and they just stayed historically correct, and they acknowledged that Ronald Reagan and George Shultz together ended the Cold War. And what they accomplished, it's nothing but about the summit in Iceland.
1: Mm-hmm.
0: When Gorbachev goes there, they go to that weird little house,
1: and they're like, hey, we're going to meet here, and the weather's awful there.
0: They get into watching that because I assume, okay, let me throw this out there because I know that sometimes people take screenplays and they have artistic freedom, but the fact that something this historic. They literally have people there documenting every word they all said,
1: right?
0: Because it's big that we have access to the actual conversations.
1: Mm-hmm.
0: So I assume they're accurate. And now I know they probably put in a few things on their own. You know, there's no doubt that's there with a few humorous things that but as far as what was discussed, I think that's all historically documented. And it was fascinating. To watch, and then just that wonderful realization that Reagan was there certainly to discuss peace in the world, and let's back off on how many weapons we have, but his brilliant plan to build up our military to basically scare the Soviet Union to the negotiation table, it worked.
1: Mm-hmm.
0: Because communism, as usual, the problem the Soviet Union had is because they were set up in a communist setup, and they didn't have any money. They ran out of money. Reagan basically broke them. And so they're trying to ask us to give up stuff mainly because they can't afford to keep up anymore. And Reagan got them right, and then he used that to parlay into human rights about them freeing their people, and it's... It's really good.
1: I'm looking forward to that. I can't wait. So it was in theaters, but you're saying now it's available on streaming.
0: Yep, I streamed it last night.
2: Did you ever see the Dennis Quaid Reagan thing?
0: I did.
2: Didn't that come out not that long ago?
0: I saw it.
2: I tried to watch it.
0: It was all right. This movie's better.
2: Yeah. I like Dennis Quaid movies.
0: This movie's better just because the topic. I mean, this was our moment. That we remember our parents. Now, Greg and I, and I think Speedy, maybe you're there too.
1: Mm-hmm.
0: I don't know about you, Adler, but our parents, they remember 1963. they remember the Cuban Missile Crisis. Yeah. They remember, like, practicing what do we do if a bomb is headed this way, as the Russians and the Allies had a face-off, and they thought we were about to go to war with Russia. So they remember that. Well, this was our moment when both had built up, you know, they've got enough nuclear weapons that they could destroy the world 100 times or more. And so they're like, we've got so many weapons all over the world. We got to get together and see if we can't find some way not to go into the World War III with each other. And they're sitting at the negotiation table. And I remember when all this was happening. And then, of course, what it eventually led to was incredible.
1: Mm-hmm.
0: The downfall of the Soviet Union.
1: Yeah.
0: Which was a biggie.
1: And, you know, it's funny you brought up nuclear weapons and all that. It's frustrating as sometimes I get, and I want this deal with Iran to kind of get on past it, you know.
0: Mm-hmm.
1: I think about it. What if they had nuclear weapons? That'd hold the world hostage.
0: Well, I'll tell you what they wouldn't do. They wouldn't meet in Iceland and talk it out.
1: No, they wouldn't.
2: Did the guy playing Gorby, did they put that stain on his head?
0: They did. He had the stain.
1: You okay with that, bud?
2: Somebody spilled coffee on his head.
0: The actor that played Gorby was fantastic. Huh? Fantastic. Everybody did it.
2: He wasn't as good as the one that played him in Rocky IV.
0: Well, no, I didn't want to go that far. But no, he was great. It's a really good movie. Brink of War. We'll be right back.
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0: The show that never skips leg day. The Rick Burgess Show.
1: How about it, America? Having a blast with you today. We're off and running. Already covered a lot. Box seats coming up. Burgess Ball Battle coming up. And then we'll send you into the Labor Day weekend. Do you know what Labor Day is about?
2: Labor.
1: Mm-hmm. I know it's about labor, but what was this? Was this, hey people
3: about labor?
1: People who labor, here's an extra, here's a day off.
4: About having babies.
1: Is it about women in labor?
2: No, no. Okay. It's something to do with the labor union.
1: Okay.
2: Celebration.
1: Okay. So, but we all get to be off even if we're not in labor union?
2: I think so. Mm-hmm.
4: Yeah, originating from the late 19th century labor movement, and it also marks the unofficial end of summer.
3: Yeah.
1: Oh, really? But it's unofficial.
2: We could do that. It was just end of summer day.
1: Right. Yeah. Yeah. Yeah. But so anyway, so that's
3: honors workers and stuff.
1: No, I'm not either. I'm just saying.
2: But it's kind of weird that that's the day we decide that summer's over because it's not here.
1: No.
2: Not even close.
1: Like I say, summer goes all the way through September.
2: Oh, yeah.
1: Yeah.
2: He'll even show up and visit you during December.
1: If you don't watch him.
2: Just for a few days.
1: Yeah, right. Don't put your shorts up ever.
2: Do you remember the one year it was the last weekend of hunting season? This is before they extended.
1: By the way, I think I do remember this.
2: I wanted to take my shirt off. It was so hot.
1: Yes, I do remember that.
2: We were in Montgomery.
1: Yes, I do remember that. Real hot.
2: Oh, my goodness.
1: Right.
2: And that was at the end of January.
1: Mm.
2: And I was sweating.
3: Wow. It says here, workers held the first Labor Day event, Rick, in 1882. And President Grover Cleveland signed it into law in 1894, making it a federal holiday.
1: Okay. All right. Good. But we don't have to be in a labor union. We still are off. It's almost like shouldn't only the union people be off because their union got them an off day and the rest of us would have to work.
2: Yeah.
1: I mean, if
3: the purpose of Labor Day, it says, is to honor and celebrate the social and economic achievements of American workers.
1: Okay.
3: So it's not just union.
1: Okay.
4: American.
1: Would we be considered laborers? Not really.
4: Yes.
2: No.
4: Oh, yeah.
2: Oh,
1: yeah. So does it have to be physical labor?
4: It's us and ditch diggers.
2: It does.
4: Same category.
1: What we do, I mean, we labor at
2: it. Well, y'all, wasn't there like a section of the radio business that was unionized?
1: Greg, let me tell you.
3: Oh, yeah.
4: Oh, yeah.
3: That's why the building was split up in Gadsden.
1: Greg, it was so funny. I know we've told you this before, and you've seen the building, so you know what we're talking about.
2: Yeah.
1: So when Speedy and I and Bubba, Bubba was already there, but when Speedy and I joined him there, he was the engineer there. He wasn't on the air, but when we got there, to work where the Rick and Bubba show started. It was a Q104 in Gadsden, Alabama, which is now 103.7, the Q, right? They still call that in Birmingham. But anyway, but it was when it was licensed to Gadsden, and so we get when you got there. Sherry, by the way, worked on the AM side and where all the offices were. You know, your traffic people. The traffic means they log everything, and then you know your news people. And your AM radio station. And then there was a catwalk that went over to another building where the FM station was, and that's where we were.
2: Yeah.
1: And all the salespeople for the FM and all that. And you couldn't mix the two because when we got there, there were like two guys that were still in the union. And so they since the FM would not go union, they wouldn't put them in the same building. So there was a catwalk that separated the two buildings.
2: Open area.
1: Yeah. So, and what was funny is that my beloved was actually working in the union building and I worked in the non-union building. Wasn't that funny?
2: I tried to keep you apart.
3: I didn't stop you.
1: No, I didn't.
2: I was actually in two unions. I was in the, what was it? International Commercial Food Workers Union. That's when I worked at Food Work.
3: When you're back there in the meat department?
2: Yes. And then, of course, the International Brotherhood of Electrical Workers for 23 years.
3: Yeah.
2: So I can celebrate.
3: That's it. That's it. So enjoy the Labor Day weekend if you can.
1: Yeah. So
3: but football has started and we'll go through Monday.
1: Yep. And Greg, believe it or not, the two guys who were trying to hang on to the broadcast union, they just didn't have any power.
2: Yeah,
1: the old broadcast union had just kind of fallen apart. They didn't have a lot of power. You remember that?
2: You gotta have numbers,
1: right? And
2: couple of guys in the building there, and we're going to get it.
3: No, not at all.
1: Yeah, and then they met, you know, Mark the Hammer Bass, and you talk about somebody busted union.
2: Oh, I bet.
3: Hey, I didn't call him the Hammer for nothing.
1: The Hammer. Hey, was that not, I mean, you.
3: What's up, Mark, if you're watching or listening?
1: Right. Let me tell you something. If you were going to work for the Hammer, the fact that we, you know, grew up with the kind of appearance that we did, played for the kind of coaches that we did,
3: mm-hmm.
1: Thank goodness. Because,
3: you know,
1: yeah, oh, if, look, if you hadn't gone through that, you couldn't take on the Hammer.
3: Oh, no, you'd have been sucking your thumb in the corner.
1: Yeah,
3: and you curled up.
1: And you're talking about broadcasters with somebody like the Hammer, you know, because broadcasters, you've been around them. That's not overly tough bunch.
4: No.
1: And the Hammer, though, he came from the Hammer. He would have been a great Russian military officer.
3: Oh, Rick.
1: You know, and that, I mean, he, buddy, I'm telling you, the Hammer.
3: He did demand excellence.
1: He did.
3: But, at times it was confusing because, mm-hmm. and one of my best memories here, which is, it was crazy this day, a tornado outbreak in the South can break out at any moment. Well, Rick and I are still at the station and it's after the morning show. And if I remember, it's almost like a midday,
1: mm-hmm.
3: and it just, it's all hands on deck. I mean, got things popping up. And so we go live with updates. And back then, we're pulling it from the AP wire and reading, okay, this county, this city, and watch out and all that. So we're trying to tag team and help each other through this really severe weather situation where we're trying to inform everybody. And he slings that door open.
1: Oh, my goodness.
3: And says, we're the worst two DJs that he's ever heard in his life.
1: They're just apathetic.
3: Pathetic. Oh, wow. and belittles us to the point where we're like, well, my goodness,
1: what should we do? Well, we just start thinking about where we're going to work next.
3: Right. So we keep churning on and kind of
1: because we had no union.
3: Yeah. and trying to get through the moment.
2: You were on the other side of the building.
3: Right. And I mean, straight up, it's like some bad weather all around us. So we're trying to do it, whatever. And guess what? We had the severe weather outbreak for about 45 minutes that we covered it live. And, then he slings the door open and goes, hey, man, y'all did a great job. Y'all want to go to lunch?
2: After he just?
3: Yeah.
2: Mm-hmm. You're like, did I miss something?
1: He played mind games with you.
3: He will.
2: Great job, guys.
1: Wait a minute.
2: You were just telling us we weren't qualified to even be here.
3: Oh, yeah. Oh, then he just slings the door. Man, that's a great job.
1: Oh,
3: Greg, and I think I'm pretty accurate with that, aren't
1: I? Oh, I remember he would go from 1 minute he was going to actually, I think, send in his recommendation for me to be in the Radio Hall of Fame.
3: Mm-hmm.
1: And then that same afternoon, as he's putting he just got the stamp on that letter that was going out to enter me in the Radio Hall of Fame, he would tell me I was the worst person he'd ever heard on radio.
3: Yeah.
1: You know, and
3: it was so bad that you think you think your daily forecast is for actual weather. It was just on what his mood was. So if I encountered him first, I'd look at Rick, and I'd say, chance of thunderstorms.
1: But
3: guys,
1: I will,
3: you know, watch out, or it's mostly sunny, and then you knew what you were going to have.
1: But I will tell you this:
2: wow.
1: just like on An Officer and a Gentleman, when Mayonnaise stands in front of that drill sergeant at the very end, he said, I got to thank you, though, because I wouldn't be ready if it wasn't for people like you.
3: Yep.
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0: been going for generations, kind of thing.
1: Huh.
0: You know?
2: I mean, it's a tradition.
3: Opening weekend. You're right. You make a good point there.
0: That's the only issue I got with it. It's the only issue I got with it.
1: Right.
0: But as far as fandom.
2: I mean, because people, they just look to that opening game.
0: So their question, though, I guess could be, are the Nadmeyers going?
2: I don't know. Oh,
0: I think that's a yes for sure. No matter what.
2: They ain't going to tailgate as hard.
0: Right. But that weather out there right now for 11 o'clock kickoff, it's mean.
1: Yeah, it is.
0: I mean, it's mean.
2: You're going to have to really want to be there.
0: Hey, MO Cheek's going to be ruby red.
2: Yeah. I don't have people like me top of my head if I don't have a good hat.
1: This is kind of cool on College game day as it kicks off. It has been revealed that the celebrity guest picker will be Lainey Wilson. Coach Lane Kiffin will be live on the set.
0: Oh my goodness!
1: So that'll be something.
0: Oh,
1: to see.
0: Oh my goodness!
1: And for the milestone part, it's the program's 500th road show. That's a lot of road shows.
0: So Lane Kiffin's going to sit there with all this going on, be right there on game day.
2: Well, I'll give him this. He'll throw himself.
0: He will. He's so awkward. He handles all this so terribly. And I love every minute of it.
2: Mm-hmm. I know it.
0: You know. So people are saying this is another thing that I will not do in this kind of heat. Hey, y'all don't forget dove season opens.
2: No.
0: No way I'm going to go stand in some field in 100 degrees and shoot birds.
2: With my camo.
0: No way.
1: Yeah.
0: No way, no how.
2: Nope.
0: I don't even really like dove hunting that much when it's a good day.
2: Oh, it's fun.
0: I don't know what it is. I'm just not really into hunting.
2: I'm not very good at it. Yeah. But it is fun.
0: I've never really enjoyed bird hunting, and I don't know why.
2: Yeah.
0: I'm not. I see where it can be great. It's like if I'm going to go to my hunting account, I'm only going to go there for deer hunting, and I might, maybe, turkey hunt once, maybe.
1: Mm-hmm.
2: Might.
0: I don't go to the account for dove shoots.
2: And, well, I think a lot of it's the first opportunity.
1: You know, it's kind of weird to y'all's point. I think I've only been like maybe three or four times.
0: Yep.
1: And every time we go, man, that was fun.
0: Yeah.
1: That was awesome.
0: Yeah.
1: You know, and then I'm like, we'll go, let's do that again. And then we don't.
2: Gerald,
1: like maybe once a year,
2: Gerald and them have a big shoot every year. I mean, it's tradition; they've always done it, so they'll be fired up.
0: Oh, I've had people get upset with me who know me and have access to the farm. They're like, "You could have a great dove field out here," and I'm like,
2: "Run my house same way."
1: Good, mm-hmm. Yeah.
0: Oh, you could, yes, Greg. Greg, about this, but I know people love it, so yeah, that does happen in a lot of states. It's gonna be hot where we are, real hot.
2: You're right.
0: I mean, I hate to say it. I mean, I don't.
1: So we've become those guys.
0: Yeah.
1: We've become the old man that talk about nothing but the weather.
0: Well, how about Sherry? Sherry has said to me, has nothing to do with weather. It has to do with also the hassle factor. Sherry said to me again yesterday, she goes, all right, I told you the red clay strays are coming to Birmingham. I told you if you want to get tickets and we'll go. Told you it's on Halloween. We don't really do Halloween, so we don't care about that. And she goes, it'll be something good to do as opposed to, you know, just sitting at the house. And yesterday she's like, well, did you get tickets? I'm like, no. And she's like, what's the holdup? I said, I keep picturing the mob. I keep picturing
2: and
0: the parking.
2: That,
0: I keep picturing the trying to get downtown. What's happened to me?
2: I know.
0: It's like I just.
2: And are they, because they're fairly new in your world. Are you that into them that it's worth a full concert?
0: I will say that the red clay strays, am I saying it right? Because sometimes I call them the red stray clays.
4: Right.
0: Is it the red clay strays?
4: Correct. Red clay. The clay is red.
0: Now, Greg, I would say right now, I'm up to like 10 songs by them in my life.
2: Okay.
0: That's still not a whole concert.
2: That helps.
0: But
2: that's a good bit of it.
0: But I think the way that they play, even the stuff I may not be that familiar with yet, when I hear it,
2: yeah.
0: Because of their style, I'll probably still like it because their style is so good. I like the way they sound.
2: Yeah. Right up to you getting traffic.
0: And I will say this, and I don't know where it'll head with them because I know this, you know, you have to be very careful. Billy Sunday said it best. We'll see. I right now also really respect, and I think they may be doing as good a job as I've ever seen, you know, because they're kind of in our world. They're Christians playing music. They're not playing Christian music. Does that make sense?
1: Yeah. Mm-hmm.
0: But in their lyrics, they still work in some pretty deep theology, and they certainly do a good job of working in the struggles of being sinful people but also working in music that, like, packed arenas are now singing that talk straight up about redemption.
1: Mm-hmm.
0: I mean, just as straight as it could possibly be, but without being preachy, without being corny. Does all that make sense?
5: Yes. Yeah. I love their stuff. It's amazing.
0: Yeah. And so I have great respect for what they're doing, and I'm so grateful that God's honoring it and bringing in the kind of crowds they're getting to play in front of right now. And I think I would love it once I got there.
1: Mm-hmm.
0: If somehow I could, like, fly in, sit down with Sherry, then fly back out. You know, like I could go through some portal and be in my seat and then walk back in that portal and be back home. We'll be right back.
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1: All right, our first time to chat with you, we open up all 10 lines. 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Here's that number, 888, the number 6-BIG-VOX, 888-624-4869. You want to be sure you got your radio turned down, got the TV turned down. Whichever one you catch on the live option. If not, you'll be trapped in an echo chamber and you'll come off sounding like you're drunk. So you don't want that. You want to get your point ready. I'm ready to go. Be sure you got a good sale. And please be appropriate and don't act like a fool. So here we go. Unscreened phone calls. Nothing between you and this show but airwaves and opportunity. Hello. Welcome to the Rick Burgess Show. You're on unscreened phone calls. Go ahead.
2: Morning, man. Hope y'all doing well.
1: We are. Hope you are, too.
2: Doing good. All right, man. I need y'all to help me on this. I got to speak to all the yuppies out there, all the yuppie men. Mm-hmm. If you drink black coffee, or let me just put it this way. If you drink coffee, I need my men to quit drinking these frappuccinos and cappuccinos and alpacinos and whatever else they come up with. Yes. Grab you a cup of black coffee. Grow some hair on that chest and grow a set, man. Put down the yuppie coffee. Come on. Y'all got to help me.
1: You know, I would love to say that I've made some stand, like you obviously are, sir, where I stand in solidarity with Greg on black coffee. I drink black coffee for the main reason is I got sick and tired of having to do anything other than that. It's just simple. I pour it out. I drink it. It does the job. I enjoy it. I wish that I was doing it to say, well, nobody should put anything in their coffee. I'm really not in that camp. I'm just drink black coffee because it's simple.
3: Yeah. The coffee world, I'm right in the middle of it, as taste tester for Brew Bar.
1: Yeah.
3: And some of that stuff's pretty good.
1: Easy.
3: I mean, I'm a black coffee guy. Everybody knows that.
1: Sure.
3: But every now and then, for a little change, it won't replace my daily coffee.
1: Right.
3: But I'll throw it in there with it.
1: The only
3: so anybody
1: time,
3: wants to go to the Brew Bar, go have at it. It's really
1: yeah,
3: good.
1: The only time I drink anything that is not black coffee in the coffee world is when I'm out doing what she likes.
3: Yeah,
1: you know,
3: yeah.
1: Like she goes, hey, I got you one too. And I'm like,
3: they're
1: oh,
3: good.
1: Wow. Well, and the other thing is, you know, you got to be careful. The beautiful thing about black coffee, too, is it fits into doing just a little bit better. Because, you know, as far as it being good for you,
3: yeah.
1: it's the better choice.
4: Yeah, you can still be, like, if you want to do intermittent fast, black coffee still works.
1: See?
4: Which yep. is nice.
1: Yes.
5: Yeah.
1: Somebody said, is there Are You Ready t-shirts? Yes. Yes, they are. All you have to do is just go to the store. Rick Burgess Show. .com. That's off Tex Nation. We have the tour merch already there for you. They're gonna be at the venues. Don't worry about that. In the lobby, we'll have all the merch out there for the tour. But if you're somebody that maybe can't go to the show, or you just want to go ahead and have it before you get to the show, yeah, you can go get it right now at RickBurgessShow.com. Click store. Rick Burgess Show. You're on unscreened phone calls. Go ahead.
6: Burgess biology question.
1: Yeah, go ahead.
6: In the garden before the fall, did Adam and Eve's farts stink?
1: Boy, I'm going to say no.
3: Wow.
1: I'm going to say no.
3: Is this the same belly button
1: because
3: guy?
1: Are you the belly button guy? I would say no.
3: Who asked that?
1: Because they were being fed perfect food in a perfect state with perfect digestive systems. So the answer to that is no. Rick Burgess Show, unscreened phone calls. Go ahead.
4: But they were still funny, though, right?
7: Yes. Hey guys, this is Fran from Hartsell, your self-proclaimed most loyal fan.
1: Thank you.
7: I got some things, okay?
1: Okay.
7: Hey, first of all, Greg and Speedy. Greg, you said something earlier this week or last week that you kind of belittled yourself a little bit. Greg, you bring a great balance and chemistry to the show, as does Speedy, because Speedy, I love you, man.
1: Oh,
7: I love
1: boy.
7: What you represent. You know, I love you, but if we had too much Speedy, we'd all have type 2 diabetes.
1: Too
7: okay,
1: much
7: here's
1: because
7: the other
1: you're a
7: thing.
1: Guy.
7: Rick.
3: Oh.
1: You're a good guy.
7: Rick.
1: That's a compliment.
3: I see
1: think
3: what you're
1: it is. It's a backhanded one, but it
3: yeah.
1: is.
3: Yeah. Is it? Okay.
1: Sort of.
3: Yeah.
7: Hey, Rick.
1: Yes.
7: Hey, you said earlier we broke the chandelier at Hattiesburg. Was there a second shooter that we don't know about?
1: That's a good point.
4: What's this we?
1: I'll tell you where we comes from.
3: You got a mouse in your pocket?
1: I'll tell you where we comes from, Van. It comes from the fact that Greg said turn it up, and Bubba turned it up. I didn't know that had happened. They played a role on it shooting through that chandelier because they cranked it up.
3: But you knew that it was cranked.
1: So they were every bit as a part of it as I was. So there was
3: I don't know, Rick. You were the shooter.
7: Okay. Well, I was wondering if we needed to appoint a commission to investigate.
1: Food fight of 79 all over again.
7: Here's the last thing. Okay, in reference to AI, I call that Adler incident, the day that y'all broke him down.
1: Yep.
7: Oh, yeah. How do you think Adler would respond to the guy that you were talking about earlier, that program director? How do you think Adler would respond to him?
4: Mark the hammer?
1: Yeah, it would have been a tougher relationship.
4: Yeah.
3: Broke down over us.
1: I will tell you this, though. Yeah, the hammer. I had a similar incident as Adler had. He just didn't know about it. But the hammer, though, as much as the hammer, he toughened us. He made us guerrilla marketers. He gave us a competitive spirit. So he fits. I mean, you know, these kind of people, you know, they're struggles, but some of that struggle is good. It made us tougher, made us stronger.
3: Mm-hmm.
1: And as far as marketing, I give all the credit to the hammer because he was a guerrilla marketer.
3: He was.
1: And the fact that he could be a little unpredictable, he allowed things that I don't think a normal person would have allowed.
3: Mm-hmm.
1: You know?
5: And as hard as he was on us, mm-hmm. if I was to ever call him and need him, he was there.
1: Oh, yes.
5: Always.
1: Right.
5: So.
1: Absolutely. Especially if it was a good day.
5: Yes.
1: Rick Burgess Show, unscreened phone calls. Go ahead.
5: Yes.
8: So my homeroom teacher used to be a intern for y'all. Her name was Barnes and Stumble.
1: Oh, sure. What's up?
3: Yep.
8: She's my homeroom history teacher.
1: Is she a hard teacher or is she really, really nice?
8: She's kind of nice and sometimes mean, but like.
1: Yeah. Okay. Well, you got to be sometimes.
8: Most of the time she's pretty nice.
1: Yeah, there you go. Yeah. It's all about it. You probably need both.
5: Yeah.
1: So tell her we all said hello, okay?
5: That's right.
8: I will. I'm
1: going
8: to head to class in, like, 30 minutes anyway.
1: Okay. And enjoy having a day off on Monday, too. Mm-hmm.
3: That's right.
8: Mm-hmm.
5: Yeah. Look at that.
1: Mm-hmm.
5: You know, the whole being mean thing, we had to sometimes sit River down on that. You know, it's like, no, we're not being mean. We're just telling you to do what we say to do. That's not being mean.
3: Well, in their mind, it is.
5: It is. Yeah. So that's the teacher making them mind the rules.
1: Amen. I tell you what's mean.
5: But to them, it's like, you're being mean. Well, no, I'm not.
1: I tell you what's mean is when parents don't correct their kids.
3: That's mean to everybody around.
1: And they raise up being people that nobody wants to be around.
5: That's mean.
1: That's real mean. I ain't loving nobody.
5: Nope.
1: Top of the hour.
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0: 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The deer will thank you.
1: Yeah, I just saw Tex Nation. Looks like they're going to be in the box seats next week. They just showed me they got a bag of Rick's Mix ready to go. I'm going to tell you what, we've been using the Burgess Blend and the Rick's Mix at the farm. And guys, y'all seen the pictures.
2: I mean, it speaks for itself.
1: So anyway, we're excited about the future on that too. Okay, so let me ask you one last question, and then we're going to go to this other deal that I can't believe is in the news. And in
3: Magarena,
1: Speedy started the day with me telling me about this, and I was like, "What?" But I don't know what I do. No, this is funny.
3: Did you just say Magarena?
1: Yeah, he just said
3: Magarena.
1: He just actually said
3: we were playing that song.
1: If you're on the jury. And you believe what I think we all believe, I know I do, that this woman should be found guilty for what she did, and she should pay her earthly punishment for what she did with all the things that have been made available about how methodical it is, and you're the holdout juror. Everybody else wants to do not guilty or a lesser charge. Are you so convicted about this is not the right that you would hang in there to be a hung jury, mistrial, whatever it's called, and you would never, ever get them to talk you into changing, no matter how long you stayed there, how your life had been disrupted? Would you be so all in on what was morally right that you could not be moved? I'm a yes on that.
3: Yeah, if it's morally right,
2: I believe
3: yes.
2: So.
1: But I'm talking about, you know, that's easy to say. We haven't been on this trial.
3: We haven't been
1: having to do all the stuff they have
2: you're
1: to do.
2: You're not sitting in a room with 11 other jurors peppering you to try to get you to
1: I haven't had to watch them, just want to go home. I haven't watched, you know, 300 different presentations and long, long trial. So I know, but I'm just thinking, though, that's the beauty of conviction. And if you think that this is just morally wrong, what the others are trying to do, I think that does give you the ability to dig in.
2: Mm-hmm. So murder one is life without parole, right? Murder two is it life with parole?
4: With the option of parole? Yeah.
2: Right.
3: Yeah.
2: And then after that, it's a manslaughter.
1: Which I don't even know how that's in there.
2: And then after that, it was just what? Insanity or something?
3: Yeah, not responsible.
1: Not guilty by reason of insanity.
2: Gotcha.
1: All that, yeah.
2: All right.
4: You've got first degree, second degree, manslaughter. Those are the guilty. And then not criminally responsible by mental insanity. And then not guilty. Those are the non-guilty.
1: God, there's a full just straight up not guilty?
4: Those are the options.
1: Yeah, well, that's true. In any trial, not guilty is there. I thought that. I started thinking about that. This type of case is so... It's just, there's just not a lot of middle ground on it.
2: Mm-hmm.
1: And so if somebody is dug in, I think they're probably going to stay dug in.
2: Yeah.
1: I mean, I don't know the person, but I know I would be. If it may be that we have this wrong, that the one holdout is a not guilty person or a lesser charge. We don't know. Did not know this. Didn't know it. Did anybody know that there is something called the Gay Softball World Series?
3: No, Rick, I did not.
2: Didn't know it.
1: What is this?
4: I thought it was just called the Softball World Series.
1: Well, I knew somebody was going to say that. It does seem like they're represented pretty well in just straight up softball.
2: Hey. Yeah.
1: Well, that's just true. I mean, that's...
2: So is this a co-ed gay softball league, or is this all...
3: I don't know. I think it's guys.
2: It's guys?
3: I watched a little bit of the video. Maybe I wouldn't pay.
1: Is it slow pitch?
3: Yeah. I think. I don't know. How about I don't know?
4: Here's a package about it.
2: Okay.
4: If you guys want
3: it. Go for it.
2: Good gracious.
5: Hitting home runs may be the goal at this year's Gay Softball World Series, but players say there's another challenge, and that's beating the heat.
6: The sun is beating down on Berliner Park in Columbus as teams from across the country and Canada are playing softball with pride at this year's Gay Softball World Series.
7: I'm constantly wetting my hat and it is dry within 10 minutes.
6: Manny Benavidez is on the Austin Ghost Runners team. He says it feels as hot as Texas at Berliner Park.
7: we at least have a slightly better breeze here, but I was surprised by the humidity because we had that really tough in Austin. But otherwise, I mean, very similar today.
6: Patrick Rethwich from Portland, Oregon says he's been taking back-to-back days with temperatures over 90 degrees Celsius.
8: What? I am covered in sunscreen. This breeze is amazing. We sit in the shade. We cool off the best we can, but we're surviving.
3: Oh my goodness.
6: Volunteers are riding around the fields with coolers, providing umpires and teams with water, ice, and Gatorade to help them stay hydrated.
9: You run out of things because it's hot, so we end up drinking more Gatorades and water than we expected. So we just kind of stay in stock with all of those things to keep everyone hydrated.
6: Ohio Health has first aid tents set up, EMS crews on the ground, and an ice bath to help people avoid overheating. Competitors and fans say while it might be hot, the weather is not stopping them from enjoying the city and having a good time.
7: I want to give my sincerest gratitude to the city of Columbus for welcoming us and being so kind.
2: Yes, win in the heat and not die.
6: The Gay Softball World Series will wrap up this Saturday.
3: It's like you're saying that.
2: Oh my goodness.
1: Hey. Yeah, how many times they say Gatorade?
3: Listen, here, understand. Huh? The story wasn't about the Gay World Series. It's about the heat.
10: I know. No, but, I will tell you this. The weather's hot, and so is the first baseman. If I could just say.
3: Listen. Listen, you know this has happened.
2: Oh my gosh.
3: People compete. They've snuck people in that weren't gay.
2: Oh.
3: They were really good
2: ringers. Ringers.
3: Yeah. They just act gay.
2: A lot of pink.
3: Right.
2: A lot of tank tops, right?
3: Oh, boy.
2: I know you love them.
3: I'm telling you what. Yeah, I won't be wearing them anytime soon. Oh, my goodness. Well, that right
2: He came
3: there.
2: Into second base a little too hard.
3: Right.
4: They offered complimentary water and monkeypox tests.
2: Gosh, that's so good.
3: Okay, Adler.
2: Everybody. Almost spit my coffee out.
3: Everybody. That was no. Hey, guys. Can everybody play catcher?
4: Hey, we got one. We got one and one backup. That's it.
2: Hey, no head first slides, only feet first.
3: Oh my goodness. Here at the Gay World Series, they just kept.
2: I wish you were the play-by-play guy.
3: Oh my God. They said they went through the Perrier water. There's none left because it's so hot. All the walk-up songs are Lady Gaga. Oh my goodness!
2: Oh yeah, you know it.
3: Good gracious!
4: This gives Bad News Bears a whole new meaning.
2: Oh, a lot of beards.
4: Well, that's what I'm talking about.
3: Well, that's right.
2: Hey, my God.
3: You will have to say, though, that in the Gay Softball World Series, the word beard has a whole new look. Hey, now. Oh, my goodness. Well, there it is. So I didn't think that was real. I didn't think that was real. I can't believe that what I just saw. I can't believe what I just heard. It feels like a Babylon Bee video.
2: Really?
3: Yeah. But apparently, it is real. Yeah. So there it is.
4: It's really hot.
3: And apparently hosted by Columbus, Ohio.
10: I guess that's
3: not Columbus, Georgia.
4: No.
3: I wouldn't think so.
4: And here is the picture of the trophy. And, I'm sorry, that's the World Cup. I'm sorry, that is the World Cup trophy.
10: Oh, my God.
4: That's the long trophy.
10: Wow.
3: They should have reconsidered that.
4: Yeah, you're right.
10: Oh, my goodness.
3: No way.
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29: I'm Cole from Wolf Boys Betting.
27: And we would like to say
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0: bad.
1: Good. Good is the enemy of great.
0: Oh, yeah, I got you. That's you don't want to be just good.
1: No.
0: You want to be great.
1: And see, a lot of people, they go, all right,
0: You've preached on that.
1: Our security company, we're good. But Simply Safe said, you know, we've been good, but we want to be great.
0: Mm.
1: And now they have gone further. 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Most of them are reactive. 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So tonight, I have some questions.
0: Okay.
1: Tonight, scheduled is our final run through for the Are You Ready Tour, which is 1 week from today.
2: Yeah.
1: By the way, man, 1 week from today. Greg, I would like to know, have you decided that you will play bass with the exact same strings on it that you had 23 years ago?
2: It's possible.
1: Okay.
2: I made the final call on that.
1: You hadn't made the final call. Have you looked at the calendar?
2: No, they're fine. I'm good.
1: Okay, we good?
3: Do you have backup strings in case one breaks?
2: Yes.
3: Okay. That makes me feel a little bit better.
1: That does make us feel better, Greg. Thank you for that. Okay. So tonight, you're going to try the in-ear one more time. The in-ear monitor.
2: The in-ear can in on out.
1: So you're not going to, you're done with that?
2: Done with the in-ear.
1: Okay.
2: In-ear, whatever
1: it is. Whatever it is. So that tonight, from what I have right, Speedy, correct me if I'm wrong, the production team, they said, we're setting up the stage. All the screens, all the PA, all the monitors, and we're going to run through it.
0: Mm-hmm.
1: So that's big. Anybody checked on Greenwood? Is all his stuff working right?
0: Yeah, he's right now.
1: Anybody got Derryberry back from Dollywood?
0: Yeah.
1: Okay, wherever he's been.
0: The text group is pretty active as we speak.
1: Okay. But I noticed it's active today, even though this has been on the calendar for a while.
0: Yeah, I think there's a lot of guys that are just like, okay, I just want to make sure of a few things.
1: I see things like Derryberry's asking what keyboard is there and wanting to know if his pedals are there. I think that's probably important. Let's see.
3: Greenwood asked, does he need to go pack up his rig, and it's already packed up.
1: Okay.
3: So that's good.
1: Okay. So the crew's packed everything up.
3: Yes.
1: Okay. Mm-hmm.
0: And so,
1: I see the actual tour manager says, sadly, and I can't say what he's doing because of the giveaway, what I talked about yesterday, and get him in trouble probably. Please, if y'all have any videos, I now have the fear of missing out on this run-through. And looks like we're loading in. Oh, my goodness.
0: Rick, I wasn't expecting you to go in and start reading the text.
1: Well, I'm just looking to see what's – I just want to see if we're ready. I mean, y'all realize this is the last rehearsal. This is it.
0: Yeah.
1: Mm-hmm. Look at Greg's face.
2: Yeah.
1: I'm more worried
2: about the rest of the show than I am the music.
1: Yeah, which, you know, the rest of the show is going to come together.
2: Yeah. Mm-hmm. I feel better about
1: that. I saw Adler getting some of that solidified yesterday. That was interesting to watch.
0: Mm-hmm.
1: I know that I've had a conversation with Andy Andrews. I think he knows what he's doing.
2: Yeah.
1: Gary's continues to change what he's doing every day that I talk to him. Hey, here's another thing I was thinking about. What are you thinking about me flying in on some cables? You know, so I'm like, Gary, it's probably a little late for that.
0: Flying in on cables.
1: Yourofsky's doing his normal thing. He's saying that he could be cut if the show's too long. He understands that you make commitments and then you get there and regret making them. If you've regretted making a commitment to me being on the show, just tell me I'm out. But I think Yourofsky is ready. I think he knows what he's doing. Really, the people that I think don't know what they're doing the most really is the three of us as far as that part of the show. We have some idea. We have some structure. Mm-hmm. But and Gerald Cates, I haven't yet to solidify what he's doing. He said he's ready and he's coming in wide open.
2: Okay, you can bet on that.
0: Yeah. Oh, so that's a fact.
1: Yeah,

0: It's gonna be an interesting night. Adler, I know that the way the show starts, I saw you working on that yesterday.
1: Mm. Yeah.
0: We have to talk to Greenwood about that a little bit tonight, I would think.
1: It's gonna be good.
0: Yeah, it's gonna be great. It's going to be an interesting ride. And it starts 1 week from today.
2: Yep.
0: Everybody know that? Do you remember when we were talking about it and it was so far away?
2: Oh, mm-hmm. Way far.
0: Right.
2: And it wasn't even on the radar.
0: And like I said, starting next Friday, we go on a 6-week run that is unbelievable. But it's going to be a blast. I saw this too yesterday. So that's tonight. Semi dress rehearsal. Am I allowed to wear the shirt with the band on it?
3: In rehearsal?
0: Okay,
3: yes.
0: Thank you, buddy.
3: Rehearsal, yes. Performance.
0: Speaking
3: now.
0: Of that, I'm supposed to pick up something today for y'all from the merch people. If I get it today, I'll bring it tonight. Video 6. You know, there's a lot of Babylon Bee jokes. There's a lot of jokes that we've made over the years about one Joel Osteen.
2: Mm-hmm.
0: Well, apparently he's preached his 1,000th sermon.
2: Oh.
0: You know, every time I see that, every time I see Joel Osteen, I don't understand what the draw is. I know it may be that the message is, you know, the kind of message that tickles ears. I've got that. I can understand that. But I can't imagine, like, I didn't know who he was, and I went to visit his church, and you're trying to figure out where you want your family to go to church, and you see him do a sermon. I think I would get in the car and say, well, check that off the list. There's no way I'm going to church here. I don't know what the draw is, other than the tickling of the ears. I got all that. But even his presentation to me in the there are lots of blinking and it just, Greg, is he the kind of guy like you would sit in the congregation and say, now I'll follow that guy into battle?
2: No.
0: I just,
2: no.
0: So
2: don't get that feeling at all.
0: Here's the, is this a little bit from the message?
3: It is.
0: His 1,000th message. All right, here we go.
4: You're listening today to my 1,000th message. I didn't think I could do one message. I didn't know this was in me. What God has for you is going to boggle your mind. The favor you're going to step into, the dreams you're going to accomplish, the giants you're going to defeat. Moses said in Deuteronomy chapter 1, may the Lord God of your fathers make you 1,000 times more than you are. God has 1,000 times more blessing for you.
0: That's not what that verse means.
4: 1,000 times more joy.
0: 1,000
4: times more influence.
0: That's not what that means.
4: 1,000 times more resources.
0: That's not what that means.
4: That means you have plenty, not only to pay off your house, but to pay off your family members' houses.
0: Oh, my goodness.
4: 1,000 times more opportunity. You're not hoping to get a good break. You have to choose which opportunity is the best. 1,000 times more energy. You're not dragging through the day tired and run down. You're full of vitality, supernatural strength. You run and don't get weary. Now, the whole key is you have to receive this 1,000 times blessing. You have to let it take root in your spirit. Because in your mind, it'll say, there's no way.
0: Okay, all
2: right. Hey, Rick, in your mind. So I see, like this.
0: It might be the 1,000th message, but it sounds like all the other ones.
3: Yeah, he's preached one sermon 1,000 times.
2: Yes, he did.
0: Wow.
2: Wow, there was a lot of people in there.
0: Wow.
3: Big church. Didn't the Houston Rockets used to play this?
0: It sounds an awful lot like God's worshiping you. You're not worshiping him.
2: It's not bad, Rick. That's pretty good.
0: He's enamored with you. We shouldn't be in awe of him.
2: Did you see him get locked up in a blink?
0: Yeah.
3: Huh? He's blinking.
2: Did you see him?
3: He's blinking, y'all. He's blinking like Joel Osteen.
0: Yeah. What is he?
3: And if there's a disaster in the city, 1,000 people will be banging on the doors of this church trying to get in.
0: God wants you to have this great life that's nothing but full of joy. Disregard that he didn't remove a thorn from Paul's flesh that was making him miserable and he's being harassed by a demon. And he got beat 39 times. Just act like that's not in the Bible. That's not what God wanted, I guess.
2: Thank you, Joel. Look who's already at the door.
0: Good gracious. So, but I understand that people are drawn to lies. I got that. But even when he's doing the health, wealth, and prosperity messages, he just his persona, I can't believe, draws people like it does.
3: And was it 1,000 times about his lineage, not about, like, his, his pocketbook? Best life now.
0: Wow. We'll be back.
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0: seats are going to start filling up here next hour. And then we'll meet the folks, have a little Burgess Ball battle, and see if somebody can't win something on the Wheel of Bundles, Bits, and Bucks. By the way, the tour starting 1 week from today. There are opportunities for you to end up letting that wheel spin for you.
1: Mm-hmm.
0: Right there in the theater.
1: Yep. I added the last winner for you, Rick, to the list.
0: Oh, did you really?
1: At the bottom.
0: Oh, this is exciting.
1: Yeah.
0: All right, so here we go. Oh, we'll see him next week.
1: Yeah.
0: So you know we're giving away tickets as well. You just text the word ticket to our text line, which is also our phone line, 888, the number 6, Big Vox, 888-624-4869. And we already have Chris Cooper going to Starkville with 4 tickets, Philip Moody, Deanna Bagwell, Brandon King, all going, and Justin Williams, all going to Huntsville, Jacoba Madison going to Montgomery, and now looks like Walter Cox will go there too, as Walter has just become our latest winner of 4 tickets, and he said, I want to go to Montgomery.
1: He did.
0: So, Walter, we'll see you, Lord willing, 1 week from today in Montgomery, and I will tell you something, get ready for an unforgettable, unpredictable night. So thank you, Walter, for listening to the show. And look forward to seeing you and whoever comes with you next Friday night. We'll still do more winners next week. So continue. If you haven't sent that ticket word in, go ahead and do that so you can get into the drawing. You might win, too. So looking at number 9 here, Adler, I know when the show first started today, we updated you on the latest chaos in college football, and that is that the SEC is suing LSU. Louisiana judge has done some ruling that 40 players that were taken by NFL teams, didn't make the teams, now can come back to college football. There's at least 2 that'll be at LSU. And so it's just total chaos. I know Nick Saban is the face and the voice of Protect College Sports Act, where the federal government wants to get involved. But I'll be honest with you, if it gets passed, I don't fully understand what it's going to do. But here he is talking about it, and then can somebody explain to me exactly what it is? All right, so here it is.
2: 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That tradition is worth defending. The Protect College Sports Act ends the NIL chaos in college athletics.
0: How?
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0: So,
1: all right.
0: I understand what he means and the parameters. Anybody know the specific details?
3: No.
0: How does it fix the NIL problems? How does it protect?
1: It,
0: yeah, I don't know how. What happens?
1: So key rules in the bill that they say is a U.S. Senate bill, bipartisan bill, created for national rules for sports or whatever, and everything that Saban just said. The NIL rights would guarantee college athletes the rights to make NIL deals while banning secret payments or fake business contracts. Deals over $600 must be reported. Transfers allow students to transfer schools one time without losing playing eligibility. A second transfer usually results in sitting out a year. Coach movement is in there. Scholarship protection is in there. So there's some things in there, I guess, to maybe hem it up.
0: Okay.
1: And say, okay, we need some official rules that we all abide by. Because
0: so,
1: right now it's just
0: so does this mean season. Does this mean I can't just pay somebody a salary? Or does it just mean I can pay them, but I have to report it? Because
3: it's almost sound like that people are like making up jobs or that aren't legit, just a way to funnel. And I didn't know that you had to. I don't know.
0: Yeah, I don't fully understand, but I mean, but then I will warn everybody though. I will just a little bit of a warning. There's still that is it that founding fathers heredity in me. Oh, let's bring the government in to fix
3: it.
0: I just get a little bit nauseous every time I say that. Ronald Reagan, no scarier phrase or no scarier words. I'm here with the government, and I'm here to help. Every time the government shows up and they take control of anything, watch it. So I don't know. I mean, but something I'm sure has to be done. Or you know what? We may say something has to be done. Coaches may say something has to be done. But ultimately, the fans will have the final say. If the fans continue to give those kind of TV ratings and create that kind of revenue like last year's playoff,
3: yeah,
0: and continue to pack the stadiums and continue to buy the gear, you're not going to really have a motivated, certainly not a motivated, like Indiana just won the football national championship. Did they hate this system?
3: Yeah.
0: It was a long way to that championship in football before it.
1: Right.
3: Sure was.
0: And they got a great coach. I got you there. And I think he's the kind of guy that could probably have them better anyway. Yes. Yeah. But can he go undefeated and win the national championship without this system?
3: Don't know. Mm-hmm. It's a good question.
0: I don't know. Is it one of these things that we try to be sharp and we say we don't like it, but when our team wins, we don't care about it anymore?
3: Yeah.
1: Right.
0: I mean,
3: whatever y'all do,
0: well,
3: just keep
0: we, look, we all get through that.
3: Yeah.
0: Sure. You know? Is there anybody in the world, if you went back, and I know they were all allegations, they weren't ever proven, is there anybody in the world that if it was proven beyond a shadow of a doubt, I'm not talking about handed the judgment down that Auburn did something illegal to get Cam Newton on the team, is there any Auburn fan that is going to say they hated that season and they wish it never happened and they're giving their trophy back?
3: No.
0: Anybody?
3: No.
4: Yes.
3: Well, and Adler is an alumnus.
4: Yes. I sound about as convincing as Nick Saban did in that commercial.
3: No.
4: And what we are going to do is, well, was that Daniel Day-Lewis? Wow, what a read.
0: And also, I will tell some of y'all out there, if your team's not winning the national championship, Joel Osteen says because you don't have enough faith.
3: That's right. That's exactly right.
1: Oh, you love that.
0: How would he say it, Rick? If God wants your team to win the championship. God wants your team to be undefeated. God wants your team to be 1,000 times better than they are.
4: Not bad.
0: But you got to receive it. You got to have enough faith.
3: It's coming around.
0: And God will take He'll take your team and he'll make it even better than you could even imagine.
3: You know,
4: he's blinking like Osteen.
1: Oh yeah, he is.
4: Osteen, excuse me.
0: God's holding back on you and waiting on you to have enough faith so he can bless you.
3: Got a world behind me.
0: Oh, yeah. Hey, Joel, what's repentance? I'd rather not talk about that. It makes people uncomfortable.
3: You know, Coach Saban, his Aflac commercials in that last one. But now the one, was it Verbo or whatever it was? Yeah.
0: That's the best.
3: That, he did really good in that. The other ones are...
0: he's reading it. He really came across as himself when you're renting
3: it. That was a good one.
0: Oh, whoever wrote that was fantastic.
1: Beautiful.
0: Top of the hour.
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0: quick with Handyman Rick.
1: Well, I've got my little buddy here, Handy Rick, that's Cindy. So
2: I just want to first of all say, Cindy, you did a good job there, and I want you to know that you just got beat by a girl in front of all your friends.
3: Sorry, Kyle.
2: Actually, a lot of you don't know this. I actually fixed the Burgess Ball Battle Court this week.
3: Did you?
2: Greg. Hey, Greg.
4: Rick. I'm sorry, Handy.
2: I want you to look at me because I know you like puppet to human interaction.
4: I love it. It's one of my favorite things. Followed by cartoon human.
2: Changed out the batteries, and now it's working just fine, so I fixed it.
3: You fixed it.
2: I got up there, and I just had a little...
4: Watch his hand.
2: Lefty, lefty, lefty, then righty. After you put the batteries back in, boom, fixed it. A little bit handy. Can't wait to be on the tour.
3: Forgotten. Oh! I'm starting to look at the puppet, by the way, not him.
4: I am, too. I get to that point.
3: Yeah.
2: Any handy tips, just let me know.
3: Okay.
4: There you go. Listen, you know, he wanted to be a puppeteer. Once he gets in, I got to put it down
1: and start taking
3: notes.
4: I'll give us one more sentence.
1: For a minute.
3: He could do this all the way to the break.
1: I lost myself in the puppet.
4: He did. He wasn't there. That wasn't real.
1: I will tell you this.
4: I was not,
1: you know,
4: Rick.
1: It was a childhood dream. Mm-hmm. It's been, you know, everybody's made it clear that it's, you know, that window's passed.
4: It has, Rick. I don't know. You're pretty good.
1: Right. And so.
3: So you do get lost in it, right?
1: Yeah. I mean, to me, Handy Rick was alive.
4: Yeah, he did.
1: Right.
4: And you're getting better.
1: Right.
4: You're getting back your old.
1: I flash back to the puppet shows I did as a kid.
4: Yes, Rick.
1: People would come from all over the neighborhood to see him.
4: Mm-hmm. They'd buy some popcorn.
1: Mm-hmm. Oh, yeah. Of course, I charged them for it. But
4: yeah,
1: Rick, and it was, and if they didn't pay, we'd actually go and check
4: collect the money.
1: Yeah. We had a buddy of ours. He said, I went to one of Rick's circuses and I didn't pay for my popcorn. And he came and shook me down.
4: Yeah. You owe some money for popcorn.
1: Right.
4: At least 25
1: cents. And how about this? If you didn't pay it, we'd take your bicycle.
4: Yeah.
1: Or we'd hold it till you paid.
3: Uh-huh.
1: Popcorn was a dime, and we wanted it.
5: We were getting it.
1: It was going to happen. We were absolutely going to get it. All right, so that's what we got.
3: Yeah.
1: And
4: it was close to 500.
1: I will say that I looked, and I did watch on the tour, you know, what's going to be on the wheel for the mm-hmm, tour, mm-hmm. And it is on there.
3: I know you made sure of that.
4: He's got to make the trip.
3: Yeah.
1: So, I mean, he may not be at the show, but if it lands on it.
4: Yeah.
1: So that's
3: going to have them stage left.
1: Hey, look, if people bring signs, you know, bring out Handy Rick. I mean, we may just have to.
4: The crowd may demand it.
1: They may demand it. And for all we know, he might sing one with Mr. Lucky.
3: Okay.
4: Just background.
1: When we come back, we'll meet the folks that want to say hello out of the box seats. We got a special celebration with Sanchez coming up.
4: Sanchez!
1: So we'll chat with them when we come back. Thanks for being with us.
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6: 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The Rick Burgess Show.
1: Thanks for being here, America. We're having a blast hanging out. Miss any part of the show? Catch it on the Daily Archive on your own time. So let's meet the folks in the box seat. Sanchez Tannehill. Come on up to the big boy. Come on. Sanchez, we had somebody cancel their seats. You were

0: Yeah, yeah. He nailed it.
1: That's what everybody said right around the neighborhood. Said, "Oh my gosh, you look just like him."
2: You, you really, you, like I said, you can make appearances.
3: You can thank your wife Beth for that.
1: Right, thank you.
2: Man, that's hilarious. And also for your birthday, we have a delicious pound cake.
3: Yes, we have a pound cake, and we have some Edgar's Bakery eats in there. Yeah. So this is good.
2: So this has turned into you and Sanchez's birthday party.
1: That's right. Yeah. Yeah. We were talking about it over there.
2: So happy birthday!
1: Thank you, sir. I appreciate it.
3: And they said you can sing too. So go ahead.
1: I cannot sing. No, okay. Do you play a little ball, and you can obviously tell it's not basketball. So.
2: Right. So what, do you got any questions or comments or shout-outs?
1: No, I'd like to shout-out to my lovely wife. Thank you for sending that picture in.
3: Yeah.
1: And then my three kids at Helena High School. So I've got a senior this year, Lizzie, and I've got two twin freshmen, Eve and Amelia.
3: That's awesome.
1: So I've got three girls.
2: Wow. Yeah, well, we were honored when your family told us that you getting an opportunity to be here on your birthday worked out, and it means a lot to us that that was a big deal.
1: Yeah. I enjoyed it. It's we were talking about it last night. I said I came to the old studio on the bluff.
3: Yes.
2: Oh, yeah. Oh, way back. Yeah. That's the Red Velvet Lounge.
1: Yeah. When Cornhole first started.
3: Oh, so, yeah. Yeah, you were Mark Winter, I believe.
1: Yeah, my neighbor Mark invited me, so we came up there and brought our cornhole boards.
2: How about that?
1: I asked him last night, I said, how long ago was that? He goes, that was 22 years ago.
2: Wow.
3: It's been around. That's
1: great. It flies.
3: Yeah.
2: Well, I'm glad you're here today.
1: I thank y'all. I appreciate it. I really enjoy it.
2: Yeah, enjoy the rest of the show.
3: He's now running the Homeowners Association for our subdivision.
2: Oh.
4: I just stopped kidding.
2: We need to get
4: him
2: to say it.
4: You serious?
2: I said, I ain't moving my house.
4: Yeah.
2: Leslie McCall and Mary Frances McCall. Here they come.
3: Look at Mary Frances getting
2: home. There she comes.
3: Growing up,
2: looking right there. How's everybody? How you doing, ladies?
5: Good. How are you?
2: Good. Mary Frances, how are you?
6: Good.
3: Oh, look how sweet.
2: You got anything you want to say today?
6: I have a shout out to my sister Bailey and my grandfather and my mom's friend Dan.
2: Well, okay. Good. So we're getting confident on that mic now.
3: Yeah, she's a pro.
5: Well, it's our fourth time here.
2: Oh, so. Yeah, well, there you go.
5: We break the rules.
2: You're a rule breaker, and you know what?
3: Rule breaker.
2: But if there weren't rule breakers out there, think of the things that never been accomplished.
5: There you go.
2: I mean, there you go. Yeah. Well, anything else?
5: Just want to say hey to everybody at my law firm, and I'll see y'all in a little bit.
2: Oh, you are going today.
5: Yeah, okay. I am going into.
3: Yeah, you having to go.
2: Y'all gonna take some time off for Labor Day weekend?
5: Get my day off.
3: Yeah, good. Okay, that's good.
2: That's good. What was that, Mary Frances? y'all got any big plans?
5: Huh? No.
2: Okay. Well,
5: she's a roll with the punches.
2: I'm so glad you came to see us, and every time we see you, getting taller.
3: You're getting old, yeah.
5: Thank you. Thanks for having us again.
2: Of course. Now, thanks for the fact that you want to be here. A lot of people, there's not many people that really would want to do that. Especially more than once. So thank you all. So we got two birthdays, meeting some friends that have been supporting us through a lot of stuff. Great combination here today, but there's still much more show to go. So we got a lot more to cover, and we'll give you an opportunity to get involved with another unscreened phone call before we're done. Stay close. The Rick Burgess Show continues right after this.
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2: 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So you really never have to leave us.
0: No.
2: We're always around.
0: Yeah.
2: We're always around.
0: True.
2: We will be off on Labor Day, but it will be a Rick Burgess Show replay. So have y'all seen, because I know we're kind of excited because football started.
0: Mm-hmm.
2: Have you seen Video 12? I started seeing this. This is a high school player. His nickname is Big Baby Jones.
1: Ooh, boy, this is a good nickname.
2: Have you seen him?
0: Yeah, big.
2: Have you seen him? Well, Greg, I'll tell you how big he is, and he's playing defensive line. And he is 6'2", 380 pounds.
0: That's a big fella.
2: That's a big fella.
0: I'm moving him out of the way.
2: And how about he's difficult to move out of that gap.
0: Oh, I bet.
2: Watch this, Greg. You'll see you can't see him for a minute because the mob is just – there's just a stalemate on the line of scrimmage, and he is the stalemate.
0: Oh, yeah. You can't move him.
2: And then eventually he breaks free. So here we go. And watch right here. All right, so he's in that mob right there. Now watch this right here.
1: About to break free.
2: Yeah. Greg?
1: Oh,
2: Watch Big Baby get up.
1: Oh my goodness!
2: There's Big Baby.
1: I've never seen a 7-2 look that big.
2: Yeah, they stretched that jersey. I bet you could drive a truck through the 7-2.
1: You really could.
2: That jersey is stretching. Good.
0: What if you were center?
3: It looks like he moves pretty good.
2: Big baby.
1: You
3: line up across from
2: him. He's in that mob right there. Look at all the white jerseys you see. They're just unable to move. And then Big Baby.
0: Wow.
2: Of course, that offensive line didn't like they blocked much of anybody.
0: Wow.
2: Oh,
3: they didn't want none of Big Baby.
1: Running back's like, man, I'm glad he didn't fall on me.
2: They didn't want any of Big Baby. Looks like he plays for Luverne.
3: Here in Alabama.
2: Yeah. That's what it says here.
1: My goodness, those numbers are stretched out.
2: Yeah.
3: They really are.
1: I love the double pounding of the chest. Like you can't do nothing with me.
3: I'm huge and I'm going to show off.
2: Yeah.
3: That's great.
2: Yeah. Also, another thing I know that.
3: Okay.
2: What, Greg?
3: This husband.
2: Okay.
3: All right.
2: Big baby.
3: Big baby.
1: Big baby. Is that not a perfect nickname?
2: Big baby. Right.
1: You don't want none of Big Baby.
3: No, you don't want none of that.
2: Also, I don't know if you know this. Did y'all know that there is something called the World Nomad Games?
3: No, Rick, I did not.
2: 15 A and B.
1: Oh, okay.
2: A whole world out there we know nothing about.
3: Nomad game?
2: Nomad
3: games.
2: Yeah, the World Nomad Games.
3: Okay.
2: It's got like an opening ceremony that like looks like people are pretty serious about it.
3: And then
2: we're going to get to look at one of their
3: takeover.
2: One of their games.
4: Here's the opening ceremonies here. This is in Kyrgyzstan.
2: Hey, look at all those horses.
4: This is in Kyrgyzstan.
2: I guess it's your nomad tribes. So, but is this isn't very nomad-like for them to all stay together in one place.
4: Well, that's true.
2: But they're going to stay there for a little while.
4: Yeah.
3: What are they doing?
1: It's a lot of horses.
2: We got people singing.
3: The Dixie Stampede.
2: Well, Greg, it's a little more than that. Of course, Patti LaBelle sings at it.
4: That's not Patti LaBelle.
2: All right. So this next video, here's one of the events. Horseback wrestling.
4: Yes.
3: Oh, okay. That was the opening ceremony.
2: Yeah.
4: Horseback
2: wrestling.
3: Oh, I like that.
4: And so the point is, you got a guy in red and you got a guy in blue. They're both on horseback. And the point is pull the other person off of their horse.
1: Oh, it's like chicken fighting in the water.
2: Yes. Except for being me with you on my shoulders.
1: Right.
2: You're on a horse. That guy's in trouble. Both in trouble.
3: Boy, the horse wants this thing.
2: Yeah, well, the horses are like.
4: One of the horses biting.
2: It is. By the way, if the horse bites your opponent, does that count?
4: Is he your teammate or is he?
2: Is it a tag team?
1: Boy,
2: work for you? Look at those horses.
3: I'm sorry, the horses are holding the whole thing up.
2: This is going to be a hard thing for Peter to watch.
4: Yeah. Oh.
2: All right, so when his feet hit the ground, that's it.
4: Yes, okay. Red wins.
2: There's your winner. But he's excited.
3: Him and the horse.
2: So it's horses only. Everything we're doing at the Nomad Games, it must be on horse.
4: A lot of horses. Here is a game, and there's actually some people from the United States in this game. This is the United States playing Kyrgyzstan in dead goat polo.
2: Oh,
3: now we're talking.
2: Huh? Now we're talking.
4: Riders take control of a horse, and they have a goat, a dead goat. The goal is to throw it into the opposing team's goal.
1: A dead goat?
4: It's the Mongol Olympics.
1: Look, that makes sense,
3: that is unbelievable.
4: Mongol Olympics.
3: Sanchez woke up when he heard
2: Greg,
3: that.
2: In all fairness, take away the horse. We actually played this in 86.
4: That's true.
2: And it was
3: old man Green's pasture.
2: Yeah.
1: So they're giving...
3: Okay, he's carrying the goat. Where's the dead goat?
4: It's black, so it's hard. Yeah, that's it. There it is.
2: Greg Speedy.
4: Oh my goodness, he's got it on his arm like rugby.
1: Oh my goodness.
3: Yeah, it's the goat.
4: Yeah, boom.
3: So
4: throws it in.
3: You just throw it in like a giant tire.
1: Oh, I did just get a pillar.
4: Oh wow, it's slipping.
1: Oh, it is.
3: Who's ever heard of such a thing?
1: Has it been filtered?
3: Is that a real goat?
4: I think it's moving like one. I think they took its hooves. They took its hooves off. It's flopping like one, I should say.
3: Took its hooves off?
1: I thought it was dead.
3: What are we talking about?
4: Go Team USA!
3: So that's us?
4: Look at that, y'all. He just chunked a goat into a giant dog bowl.
1: It looks like it's been field dressed. Yeah. So it's no...
3: It's dead.
1: I know what I'm saying, but it makes it lighter.
3: You're right. The hoofs are off. Speedy, I have to know, you're saying that you're red, white, and blue no matter what.
1: Yeah.
3: Are you glad Americans won some dead goats?
1: Yes. Yeah. Dead goat.
3: USA.
1: Yeah.
3: USA.
1: I want to win everything. Dead goat and all.
3: Okay.
1: Y'all, make them like it. Make them like the goat.
4: There's a whole world of like Asian looking Russians that we don't even know about.
3: I know.
4: That's what a lot of this is.
2: Wouldn't you love to just sit down and somebody who was like really into PETA, they didn't know about it? Oh. And you just sat down and said, hey, I just want to show you something. And you showed them dead goat polo.
3: Oh, wow.
2: Because they'd be upset about the horses. Yeah. And then you'd say, well, what is that they're holding? You know, don't tell them. Let them see if they can figure it out. Yeah. What did they just throw in there? Oh, I think that's a dead goat.
4: It is.
3: Yeah. They just think a bass tournament's bad.
2: Oh, great.
4: Right.
2: If you get upset by a bass tournament.
3: Yeah.
2: Because I got to be honest with you.
3: You can't handle a dead
1: goat. What if the gay softball team had a team in this? And imagine.
3: Oh, my God.
1: That'd be good.
3: There they go.
2: Oh, there it is.
4: Give me the goat. Give me the goat. I'm not going to touch that goat. It's gross.
3: Okay.
2: Okay.
3: All right.
1: Well, I tell you what, they'd win that.
3: Please look. Did y'all see the slow motion?
4: Yes.
3: Okay, great. Greg. God wants you to win.
1: Now, Joel's
3: the dead
1: there.
3: Goat polo. He's giving you 1,000 dead polo games. You just have to go get them. He wants you to have the Nomad Championship. God wants this for you.
1: He's at the opening ceremonies.
2: Right. So
1: I bet you that team would win that wrestling match, though.
3: Because
1: you have to have a lot of leg strength on that. Squeeze that horse so you don't get pulled
2: what
1: off.
2: What if all of a sudden, now I'd have to get like a Clydesdale. But what if I was, nobody knew it, in Team USA, we had a Clydesdale, and we put Big Baby Jones on it.
3: Oh.
2: And rode him out there for the horse wrestling.
3: Big Baby.
4: Oh, man.
2: Ladies and gentlemen, stand by. Representing the United States, riding a Clydesdale, Big Baby Jones.
3: Yes. Number 72.
2: You think he went snatch somebody off a horse?
3: Woo. Oh, you wouldn't have a chance. Of course,
1: you can't get
3: a chance.
1: Yeah, get a hands on you.
4: I don't know what this event is called, but it looks like maybe pull the pole or
3: they're
4: something
3: rowing?
4: Like that.
3: Huh? It's like a and rowing machine.
4: It's like they're fighting to row, and whoever grabs the dowel to their side of the wall is the winner.
1: Oh.
4: They're feet to feet there, and wow, big guy is so long.
1: Okay.
2: Nobody can pull him over the other side.
1: Oh, it's like they've got about 3 feet of a PVC pipe that they're both holding.
2: He looks like a fake character for like a wrestling martial arts video game.
3: He does.
2: You know?
4: The Mongols are still amongst us.
2: And they're
4: competing in dead goat throwing.
2: Yeah. Top of the hour. If you leave us, have a great weekend. You got more. Stick around.
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1: All righty. 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And the phone's ringing. 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You want to be able to actually walk out a narrative and land the plane. And you want, of course, to be appropriate thinking that this is a family show, though it does have a little bit of an edge. We certainly want you to be appropriate. It is official. Many are saying, Rick, I know you tried to be kind yesterday and talked about parallel thinking, that Babylon Bee is not listening to the show and using some of your stuff. Well, after the Dippin' Dots, when I thought, well, okay, I gave them a pass. But then today, everybody's sending me this, Speedy, this is you. Man who needs to wake up early sets dog to vomit at 5 a.m.
2: Oh, that's good.
3: Uh-huh. And it's a fact. And
1: look, it's got a guy there with a little dog coming waking him up. What about the dog?
2: What about
3: that gum dog? I walked into something the day before yesterday.
1: Gross level?
2: A wet foot.
3: Mm-hmm.
1: Oh, was it?
2: Oh, mm-hmm. You stepped down?
1: Yeah. Yeah.
3: And it's on us. I mean, yeah, Terry is. Left for work, and mm-hmm. it was so hot, left him in.
1: Mm-hmm.
3: And I got home around 5, and she got home at 5:30. She had to work late. So they'd been in all day, just hanging out.
1: Mm-hmm.
3: Golly. It looked like.
4: So we don't need to know what it looks like.
3: Like Lake Martin in there.
1: Is the fence outside not trustworthy enough for them to just stay outside?
3: No, it was about the heat because she thinks they're human. No, I'm just kidding.
4: Do they have shade?
2: I have a lot of fans running for.
3: I do too.
2: I'm dealing with the same.
1: A lot. Of canines living out in.
3: Yeah.
2: The
3: little Australian Shepherd has a lot of fur too. Mm-hmm. It's real thick, and mm-hmm. so she's like, "Well, we'll leave them. I'll leave them in." She didn't think. She thought she'd be back mid-afternoon.
1: You talking about the fur God gave him? Mm-hmm. Rick Burgess Show, in-screen phone calls. Go ahead.
3: Yeah, it's on us.
5: We need to see old 75 against a big baby.
1: Big baby, he's a lot to move. Now, I don't think he could block me. But blocking him would be a handful.
2: Yeah, getting him out of there.
1: Oh, no, he ain't quick enough to block me. Rick Burgess Show, in-screen phone calls. Go ahead.
6: Hey, Rick, now that you're preparing for your next job as a puppeteer,
1: yes,
6: could we get a new puppet, maybe Bulldozer Rick, with your jersey number that predicts the outcome of major college football games?
1: You know what? That's not a bad idea.
2: Not bad.
1: Let me throw that out there and see what puppet comes back. Rick Burgess Show, in-screen phone calls. Go ahead.
7: Hey, guys. They said that the serial butt sniffer showed up to the gay
1: stuff. All right.
4: All right.
1: I know where that was going.
3: Go ahead and cut that one off.
1: That's right.
2: Funny.
1: He begged to play catcher. Rick Burgess Show, unscreened phone calls. Go ahead.
8: Yes, sir. Y'all were talking about that dead goat soccer this morning.
1: Yes.
8: Mm-hmm. I know where they get the goats. From one of the best old Rick and Bubba skits ever.
3: Oh, yeah.
8: To be
1: hell. Oh, yeah.
3: That's pretty good, buddy.
1: That one's legendary. Good, you know, you can still get all those albums from all the Rick and Bubba years. They're all out there on iTunes and Spotify and all the different places you get albums. And that one is out there.
3: Mm-hmm.
1: God rest his soul. Andy Spinozzi, very funny man.
3: Yes.
1: Rick Burgess Show, unscreened phone calls. Go ahead.
9: Hey, good morning, guys.
1: Hey, buddy.
9: All right, this is for you, Greg. You made me do it. I watched 1,000-Pound Sisters show for the first time.
1: Oh, you
9: started with season one, episode one, and was like, "Oh my god!"
2: Oh, that's when they're in their prime.
1: Oh, buddy!
9: And then I went to season 9, episode one, and it took me 20 minutes to figure out it's the same people.
2: I know it. Oh, great. I'm telling you, but you need to go back and watch.
3: Have you jumped in this season yet?
2: I have not yet. No.
3: Mm. Wow.
2: I'm not as fired up about it.
1: Hey, guys, how you doing? Y'all ever listened to the Rick Burgess Show? Yeah, yeah. You know his brother, Greg? Yeah. He's really changed my life. Really? What did you do? Man, if I'd never heard him, I'd never watched 1,000-Pound Sisters.
2: I'm going to tell you.
1: Do you ever find yourself, the
2: longer it goes, it starts.
1: You ever find yourself going back to when it was gold? When it was
2: pure? Yeah. I mean, like I said, when they got to take the seat out of the van to get Tammy in.
1: Oh, that's a winner right there. Rick Burgess Show.
2: Complaining.
10: On-screen phone calls. Go ahead.
11: Yeah. What's going on, guys?
10: Hey, buddy.
11: Have y'all heard about all the drama going on in Orange Beach, Alabama, with the mayor and all of the ethics violations and stuff down there?
10: I haven't, no.
11: You might need to look into it. It could be a good laugh.
10: Oh, really? Okay. I'll ask Andy Andrews about it. We're about to be on tour with him.
2: Yeah.
10: Andy will know. I promise you that. Is Morgan Freeman involved? Isn't he like on the city council there or something?
2: He was on some kind of board.
10: Rick Burgess Show, unscreened phone calls. Go ahead.
12: Elbow hurts when I sneeze.
10: Well, stop sneezing. Rick Burgess Show,
2: elbow hurts.
10: Unscreened phone calls. Go ahead.
13: Good morning, gentlemen. Just going back to the softball thing. Can we be done with the homosexual humor? I mean, that's how all this stuff started. Yeah, it's real funny. And now we can't get through a show without somebody calling in. Talking about how Speedy's gay or something.
3: Thank you, man. Appreciate that. You just brought it up again.
10: Thank you, man.
2: I agree with you.
4: Yeah, we agree.
3: Do y'all?
4: Yes.
3: Why are y'all giggling?
4: We agree.
10: Should be the end of it.
4: Hey,
10: no more
4: new jokes on Monday.
3: Every one of y'all laughing, too.
10: I feel more.
3: Except the sweet little 7-year-old doesn't know what we're talking about. See, I feel
2: bad for you.
4: I won't say a single joke on Monday.
10: Rick Burgess Show.
3: Ha, ha, ha. We're not here.
10: By the way, don't say that. You don't know what hours he's going to choose.
4: Oh, that's true.
10: Rick Burgess Show, unscreen phone calls. Go ahead.
14: Hey, I had no idea all this time Joel Osteen was cross-eyed. Man, yeah. I just missed that detail.
3: Isn't that something?
14: Yeah. Hey, did Adler already correct you, Rick, on your wearing your own T-shirt thing? I missed the first part of the show.
10: He says I'm allowed to wear it as long as we're rehearsing, which we are tonight, and I can wear this band shirt to the show because the show and the band they're together, but they're not. But I'm not allowed to allowed to wear this on stage, and I guess I can't wear a Rick Burgess Show shirt to work.
4: No,
10: right?
4: I'm saying
3: the T-shirt rules.
4: I'm just saying that you shouldn't wear your own band shirt when you're doing a concert. People know already.
10: Even the band itself.
4: Well, should
10: you have your logo on the drums?
4: That's different. That's different. The logo on the drums is different.
10: Okay.
4: It's like a billboard.
10: It's hard to follow.
4: It is. Very
10: complicated. The shirt's not a billboard, but the drum is.
4: Could you post the rules on the wall? Can we put our logo on the screens?
3: It's like pool rules, you know, when you go into a
2: Don't run.
3: Pool. Yeah, just maybe on the door.
4: It's like pool rules. Pee and poo.
2: Yeah.
4: Right.
10: Yeah, hey, welcome to our Notice there's no pee in our poo. Let's keep it that way.
2: you like that little thing?
10: Oh, I like when somebody tells me, like, that's the first time I've ever heard
2: it. I know.
10: Rick Burgess Show, unscreened phone calls. Go ahead.
15: Hey, guys. So how do you think that Speedy would have done as the play-by-play hot guy for the gay World Series?
10: Okay, see,
4: that's not.
3: See, y'all laughing again. See? Look. Every one of y'all laughing.
2: Can I tell you for best seats in the house?
10: Greg, how about
4: Greg, I got to.
10: Greg, let's just get one thing I'd like to say. I tell you when they'll go away, when everybody stops laughing.
2: I know. Right?
3: But I don't understand how, why. It all goes back to Richard Simmons?
10: It's funny.
3: I'm not the one that put my tongue in my eye. That was Richard. He put it in.
10: Look.
3: Well, I said it in yours.
2: Just let it go.
3: I didn't like it.
2: Let it go.
10: Speedy, we told you, you're a stumbling block for...
3: No, that doesn't make me that way. I'm happily married 26 years.
10: I didn't say you played a role in it.
3: My wife can tell you I ain't gay.
10: No, I know that.
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1: 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As we come back, a couple of things. So somebody put Adler as the T-shirt police.
3: Yeah,
1: so,
3: good stuff.
1: So taking that logic, and Super Tom came in too, a football team should not wear their uniform. Because
3: the coaches shouldn't wear any.
1: It has the team. The team they play for on it.
3: Huh.
1: And they're out there with a uniform on.
10: showing everybody that they're on that team and promoting the team they're on. So they shouldn't wear uniforms.
4: Well, you told me. That's not the same rules.
0: Right. Well, you tell me you were going to require we all have to wear that.
10: Absolutely. Yeah.
0: Now have you one with the sleeves cut out of it, so it's fine.
4: Okay.
10: Yeah, right. Don't worry about that.
3: Can police officers wear uniforms?
4: Yeah, yes.
10: No, but they can't ride in the car with the city that they work for on it.
4: Oh.
10: But

0: my green button up.
1: That's weird.
0: Kind of safari shirt. It's the closest thing I have.
1: Steve Irwin.
0: Steve Irwin. Thank you, Greg.
1: Is today the day?
0: Today's the day. Steve Irwin.
1: Wait, so you as a grown, you really drove?
0: It's in my calendar.
2: Okay, I'm sorry. I wasn't laughing at Steve.
0: So Steve Irwin was a hero of mine growing up.
1: Dude, I forgot you wanted to be him. Remember?
0: I did. I wanted to be him.
1: So you can do a tribute to Steve Irwin, but no one can wear a Mr. Lucky shirt.
0: That's not what I'm talking
1: about. Okay,
0: anyways.
1: Okay.
0: I just want to give a shout out to Steve Irwin and thank you.
2: How young were you when
0: thank
2: you wanted
0: you
2: to be?
0: I still want to be Steve Irwin. Okay.
1: In a way,
0: how young was I? 40. There's your answer.
1: That's how young I was.
0: Okay.
1: Yeah. You know what, Adler? If you look around and look at the people you hang out with, you've done it.
0: I hang with animals every day.
1: You really do.
0: I work at a zoo.
1: Right. Right.
0: And so I'm wearing my Steve Irwin shirt today. It's the day, and we want to honor Steve. Thanks for the memories, and crikey.
1: Can I ask you something, and it's going to hurt. It's going to sting a little bit.
2: Is that only green shirt you had? Because that's not the same color green.
0: It's the best I have for right now.
1: Right.
3: Oh, my gosh.
1: I had one that would have been perfect, but it has our logo on it. All right, listen. Listen for just a minute. I want you to listen, and I want to ask you because it's personal to you. Darn it. Okay?
0: Right.
1: I saw something this week that they actually have the footage.
0: Yes.
1: Of his last moments with the Stingray.
0: Yes.
1: And the guy who has
3: it. Do they really?
1: And the guy who has it, because they were shooting an episode, I guess.
0: Yeah.
1: And the guy who had it said he will never, ever allow it to be seen.
3: Oh.
0: Yeah. Because they had a rule.
1: Do you agree with that?
0: They had a rule on the show, if someone's in danger, keep filming. That's because someone's in danger all the time.
1: Right.
0: And they weren't even doing a Stingray operation that day. But they saw some Stingrays and let's go check them out. He went. And just this Stingray, he was above him, and it's this like natural reaction that they have, and it got him just...
3: He's like the only person in the world ever been killed by a Stingray.
0: It got him right in the heart, yeah. And it evidently, from what I was reading about that footage as well, it got him multiple times, which is insane.
1: Just pop, pop, pop?
0: And just a giant Stingray went... It's like an upward instinct.
1: It's a sword.
0: It is a blade, yes.
1: Yeah, it is.
3: You don't get him. He's gonna get to crying.
1: Well,
0: I watched so much of his stuff.
1: You agree because you know how people are. They want to see out. And he's like, no, never happened.
3: The only person that you, in the same vein, that I know you care more is Brian Fellows.
0: I'm Brian Fellows. That's funny. Tracy Morgan's Brian Fellows.
1: That bird is crazy.
0: Right. I thought you were gonna say Dolly Parton, Greg.
1: Yeah, got dear to your heart, too.
0: I got to go to Dollywood before she passed, and I'm glad because I would have been sad.
1: Just because you went to Dollywood, that doesn't make you
0: been
1: like
0: sad.
1: A super fan.
0: I would have been sad while I was there, so I was glad I got to go.
2: Went to Dollywood dressed as Steve Irwin?
0: Well, I'm going to go to the Australia Zoo, and I'm going to be sad the whole time, but that's something I need to do for me and my life and my kids, who I love, which is the opposite of how I feel about y'all.
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21: Montgomery weather. It's just as hot and humid, but we should at the very least see a bit of a better coverage of some of those scattered showers and thunderstorms as we head through the next several afternoons. Partly cloudy skies as some of those showers and storms develop later this afternoon. High temperature around 97. A little bit of that rain could still stick around through the early evening. We'll see mostly clear skies overnight tonight. Low temperature around 75. Elevated rain chances continue to stick around through our Labor Day weekend with highs in the middle 90s. That's your WSFA First Alert Forecast. I'm meteorologist Zach Webster on I-92 WLWI.

0: This is Jeff Martin of Martin Collision in Wetumpka. I get a lot of comments on my grandkids doing my commercials, so here's Michael Lawson and Marley to tell you all about us.
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It's just as hot and humid, but we should at the very least see a bit of a better coverage of some of those scattered showers and thunderstorms as we head through the next several afternoons. Partly cloudy skies as some of those showers and storms develop later this afternoon. High temperature around 97. A little bit of that rain could still stick around through the early evening. We'll see mostly clear skies overnight tonight. Low temperature around 75. Elevated rain chances continue to stick around through our Labor Day weekend with highs in the middle 90s. That's your WSFA First Alert Forecast. I'm meteorologist Zach Webster on I-92 WLWI.

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I-92, WLWI.

this one and that one. You're busy at work. We're busy picking the right country song. We're I-92 WLWI.

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18: It's just as hot and humid, but we should at the very least see a bit of a better coverage of some of those scattered showers and thunderstorms as we head through the next several afternoons. Partly cloudy skies as some of those showers and storms develop later this afternoon. High temperature around 97. A little bit of that rain could still stick around through the early evening. We'll see mostly clear skies overnight tonight. Low temperature around 75. Elevated rain chances continue to stick around through our Labor Day weekend with highs in the middle 90s. That's your WSFA First Alert Forecast. I'm meteorologist Zach Webster on I-92 WLWI.

0: This is Jeff Martin of Martin Collision in Wetumpka. I get a lot of comments on my grandkids doing my commercials, so here's Michael Lawson and Marley to tell you all about us.
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2: It's just as hot and humid, but we should at the very least see a bit of a better coverage of some of those scattered showers and thunderstorms as we head through the next several afternoons. Partly cloudy skies as some of those showers and storms develop later this afternoon. High temperature around 97. A little bit of that rain could still stick around through the early evening. We'll see mostly clear skies overnight tonight. Low temperature around 75. Elevated rain chances continue to stick around through our Labor Day weekend with highs in the middle 90s. That's your WSFA First Alert Forecast. I'm meteorologist Zach Webster on I-92 WLWI.

0: 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We're located at the corner of Highway 111 and 14, just down from Wetumpka High School. 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
21: Montgomery weather. It's just as hot and humid, but we should at the very least see a bit of a better coverage of some of those scattered showers and thunderstorms as we head through the next several afternoons. Partly cloudy skies as some of those showers and storms develop later this afternoon. High temperature around 97. A little bit of that rain could still stick around through the early evening. We'll see mostly clear skies overnight tonight. Low temperature around 75. Elevated rain chances continue to stick around through our Labor Day weekend with highs in the middle 90s. That's your WSFA First Alert Forecast. I'm meteorologist Zach Webster on I-92 WLWI.

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1: Agony 2 with Andy Scott. Hi there. Well, how about a weekend in Vegas with Riley Green? Pretty good reason to stick around, you say? More next on Agony 2.

0: Agony 2, Montgomery's number one for new country, is Andy Scott. Love to get you and a friend headed out to Vegas to see Riley Green on his Cowboys It Gets tour at Resorts World Las Vegas. Scoring round-trip airfare, hotel accommodations, the premium tickets for you, and an autographed vinyl copy of Riley's brand new album, That's Just Me, arriving September 18th. In to win, text keywords we share throughout the weekdays in the 8 o'clock, 10 o'clock, 2 o'clock, 4 o'clock hours. That means, yep, you're about, well, less than 40 minutes away from that chance to begin to win. I-92.
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3: Good afternoon, Montgomery. 85 southbound is closed at Shorter due to an accident from earlier this morning. They're doing some road repair. So 85 south, that part of the interstate is closed at Shorter. You'll take Highway 80 down to Waugh. Also, heavy traffic 65 southbound, bunching up at South Boulevard. So use caution as you're moving through that area. 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From Montgomery Skywatch Traffic, this is Major Delay.
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0: 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I-92 WLWI.

92, no time to let up now. We're powering through to finish up the work week and head into our three-day holiday weekend. Sandy Scott, inside Back to Back Country. Here's John Morgan, Kid Myself on I-92.

I-92 text keyword in 15 minutes could have you on your way to party with Riley Green in Vegas. Trip for two. Stick around so we can get you in to win. Here's Lainey Wilson, phone, keys, wallet. I-92.

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I'm getting two concert flyaway to Vegas to see Riley Green. It's Andy Scott. Hi there. Let's get you in to win now. Text the national keyword HALF, H-A-L-F, to the number 95819. I need two.

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4: Good afternoon, Montgomery. 85 southbound. Back open to one lane, but the backup is tremendous there. It's shorter, so please use caution. This has been going on since 8 o'clock this morning. That's 85 southbound. It's shorter. Plus, heavy traffic on 65 southbound started with an accident on just past Selma Highway, and it's been backed up since all afternoon. So use caution there. And 65 southbound, up mile marker 190. We've got an accident reported there as well, so use caution. You see something else giving you trouble, contact us. We'll pass the info along. If you've got less than perfect credit, McKinnon Nissan may have just the plan for you. Talk to David Martin. He'll do everything possible to have you driving today. McKinnon Nissan, exit 212 off I-65 in Clanton. Buckle up for Montgomery Skywatch traffic. 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
22: Here in the United States, we're pretty lucky. We fill a glass of water from the tap. Most of us don't need to think twice about what's in it. But a new report from the Environmental Working Group found more than 62 million Americans, roughly one in five of us, may be exposed to potentially dangerous levels of a contaminant called nitrates. They're invisible, tasteless, odorless. They mostly come from fertilizer running off farms and into the water supply. At high levels, nitrates have been linked to certain cancers, preterm births, and birth defects. Now, I don't tell you this to scare you. EWG has a free database where you can look up your zip code and check your own water. If your levels are high, experts say the best fix is a reverse osmosis filter on your kitchen tap. Skip the bottled water. That's actually even less regulated. I'm Dr. Sanjay Gupta, helping you live a better life.

92. It's Andy Scott. Next Thursday night, Ty Myers will be in Tuscaloosa, Mercedes-Benz Amphitheater. Want to go to the show? Take a friend along. 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We can get you in for your chance to win a pair of tickets. From the side.

0: I-92, it's Andy Scott. Oh, we're getting a double dose of good medicine. Friday Paradise, three-day holiday weekend ahead. Tomorrow, college football kickoff. Yep, can't wait for that. War Eagle, Roll Tide. Auburn Tigers here on I-92. The action getting underway at 11:30 for the pregame. Taking on Baylor, 2:30 kick. Back-to-back country with Ella Langley, Morgan Wallen, Rodney Atkins, along with Jordan Davis. And the text keyword, less than 15 minutes to have you in for a chance to win a trip out to Vegas to party with Riley Green. I-92.
1: I-92 Traffic Center update with major delay.
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3: Good afternoon, Montgomery. 85 southbound, back open to one lane, but the backup is tremendous there. It's shorter, so please use caution. This has been going on since 8 o'clock this morning. That's 85 southbound. It's shorter. Plus, heavy traffic on 65 southbound started with an accident on just past Selma Highway, and it's been backed up since all afternoon. So use caution there. And 65 southbound, up mile marker 190, we've got an accident reported there as well, so use caution. You see something else giving you trouble, contact us. We'll pass the info along. If you've got less than perfect credit, McKinnon Nissan may have just the plan for you. Talk to David Martin. He'll do everything possible to have you driving today. McKinnon Nissan, exit 212 off 565 in Clanton. Buckle up for Montgomery Skywatch traffic. 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

I-92, she's gone and done it again. Our girl, Miss Ella Langley, officially making music history again this week. She does that a lot these days. Good for her. Securing her 20th consecutive week at number one on the Billboard Hot 100 with her little bitty hit, Choosing Texas. Here's Rodney Atkins.

I-82 concert flyaway trip for two. Want to go? You know you do. Andy Scott. Let's get you in now to win that trip out to Vegas. Riley Green, Cowboy As It Gets Tour. Text the national keyword HALF, H-A-L-F, to the number 95819. I-82.

I-92 free ride at 5, back-to-back country for the drive home into your three-day holiday weekend. Here's to hoping you're not stuck in traffic. Traffic check for you up next. And just remember, waiting at the end of the drive is family, friends, and three straight days of freedom and no alarms, hopefully.

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1: Good afternoon, Montgomery. Got an accident on Fairview Avenue. It's at the base of the ramp that takes you to 65 northbound. Big white panel truck taking up a couple of lanes right in the middle. So please use caution to avoid this. Fairview Avenue there at I-65. 85 southbound had a problem with that all day. The first accident now cleared. A second accident back up the interstate just before you get to Shorter. Watch for that accident. So it's moved from mile marker 21 to mile marker 23 on 85 southbound. 85 southbound at Shorter. 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Buckle up for Montgomery Skywatch traffic. 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

I-92, free ride at 5, back-to-back commercial-free country. Now for that ride into your three-day holiday weekend, it's Andy Scott. Okay, it's my show, so I get to play Doc. I'm always wanting to do that. 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Mm-hmm.

I-92. It's Andy Scott. And, oh, yeah, we would like to put you and a friend on a plane and send you out to Vegas to see Riley Green. 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We'll do that again starting on Monday. Here's Riley Green, Think As You Drunk on WLWI.

0: I-92, Dustin Lynch, wrapping up the free ride at 5 on that drive home into your three-day holiday weekend. And really, if you think about it, just setting the perfect mood, that small-town state of mind, just right for 3 days of maybe some cold drinks, hot grills, and unlimited amounts of fun. 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
3: Good afternoon, Montgomery. 85 southbound continues to be a headache. Started with an accident at Shorter. Now we've got a second accident back up the interstate before you get to Shorter. And the people that took the alternate route on Highway 80 when the backup was from Shorter, now they're trying to get back on the interstate down in Waugh. So 85 south at Waugh is really backed up. So use caution there. Still working an accident, 1200 block of Ann Street. And 65 southbound, still heavy traffic and backed up, congested as you approach Mobile Highway. At McKinnon Toyota, they've got 3.49% financing on Camrys. At the lowest tax rates in Alabama, that's worth the drive. McKinnon Toyota, exit 212 off I-65 in Clanton. Buckle up for Montgomery Skywatch traffic. This is Major Delay.
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3: 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I get a lot of comments on my grandkids doing my commercials, so here's Michael Lawson and Marley to tell you all about us.
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Yes, we're 18 days away from fall, y'all. And college football kickoff weekend, we've been dreaming about that, too. 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War Eagle, Roll Tide.

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2: 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On this Labor Day weekend, Priscilla Block reveals the side gig she worked before hitting the big time.
3: 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All I'm saying is I want to be invited next time.
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0: I-92, Montgomery's number one for a new country. It's Andy Scott. How would you like to head into your Labor Day weekend with some extra cash? 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Our I-92 Labor Day giveaway. 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Kicking off our next set of back-to-back country, it's Jordan Davis next on I-92. 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